0: NTUC has already matched about 150 of them with job openings and aims to find new employers for the rest in the coming days. More nutritious tomatoes and locally produced fish, as well as disease-resistant rice, could soon be served on flights, in schools, and for NS men. This is part of a two-year partnership between Temasek Life Sciences Laboratory and aviation services provider SATS, which explores how locally developed crops can be used in large-scale production. Recipes such as chicken rice, tomato and cheese salad, and ikan asam pedas are ready to be introduced immediately, although rollout still depends on the amount of produce available. SATS says it hopes the tie-up can help strengthen Singapore's food security by reducing reliance on food imports while diversifying supply sources. The Singapore Business Federation has elected Singlun Industrial Chief Executive Mark Lee as its new chairman. Mr. Lee was chosen by the Federation's newly elected council at yesterday's annual general meeting. He says his priority will be to help businesses remain competitive and ready for the future by strengthening innovation, international expansion, and workforce capabilities. Mr. Lee also said Singapore's chairmanship of ASEAN in 2027 presents an opportunity to deepen regional economic integration and create new opportunities for businesses. Oil prices have fallen back to levels seen before the Iran conflict, as peace talks between Washington and Tehran ease concerns over global supplies. Brent crude settled below $74 a barrel, while US crude closed near $70, both their lowest levels since late February. More tankers are now moving through the Strait of Hormuz, with shipping agencies reporting growing confidence among vessel operators. Analysts say expectations of increased oil production and easing supply risks are putting further downward pressure on prices. Meanwhile, Wall Street closed mixed overnight as weakness in tech stocks outweighed gains in other sectors. The Nasdaq and S&P 500 both finished lower as investors continue to question whether massive spending on AI will generate sufficient returns. Chip stocks were among the hardest hit ahead of earnings from memory chip maker Micron Technology, seen as a key test of AI demand. The Dow, however, edged higher as falling oil prices lifted airline and travel stocks. Investors are now awaiting fresh US inflation data for clues on the Fed's next move on interest rates.
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0: We start at the FIFA World Cup. Switzerland secured top spot in Group B with a 2-1 win over Canada. Ruben Vargas and Johan Manzambi struck early in the second half to put the Swiss in control in Vancouver. Promise David pulled one back late on, but Canada could not find an equaliser. Despite the defeat, the co-hosts still progressed to the round of 32 as Group B runners-up. Elsewhere, Bosnia and Herzegovina beat Qatar 3-1 to finish third in Group B on 4 points and keep alive their hopes of advancing as one of the best third-place teams. Qatar, meanwhile, have been eliminated from the tournament. In tennis, leading players are set to step up their protests over prize money and revenue sharing at Wimbledon, despite a 20% increase in this year's prize fund. They plan to limit their media commitments to 15 minutes during the opening week of the championships, saying that reflects the share of tournament revenue currently paid out as prize money. Players are also calling for a welfare fund and greater say on how the Grand Slams are run. Wimbledon begins on Monday. Meanwhile, on the court, Emma Navarro pulled off one of the biggest upsets of the week, beating top seed Iga Swiatek 7-5-2-6-6-3 to reach the Bad Homburg quarterfinals. It's Navarro's second straight victory over the former world number one, and she will now face Alina Gabriela Ruse for place in the semi-finals. Elsewhere, Wang Xinyu advanced to the last four after Elina Svitolina withdrew from their quarter-final following a hip injury. And that's your sports update. I'm Joshua Vong.
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4: Yeah, g'day. It's The Flying Dutchman and Jules.
5: Have we gone down under?
4: I think so, yeah.
5: Really, g'day. Mate?
4: Yeah, g'day. Good morning. Okay, so let's get down to it.
5: Right.
4: We have a prize to give away. I think it's curtains. It is.
5: Yes, we do.
4: It's curtains.
5: $500 worth of vouchers from the curtain expert.
4: Who doesn't need curtains, right? Even if you've got curtains in your house.
5: Well,
4: you always want new curtains.
5: Well, yeah, and you don't want to show your neighbors exactly what you're up to.
4: That would only come from Jules.
6: On that note, though, yes? I was in Iceland, and apparently it's tradition there, or it's like whatever they practice, but none of them have curtains because there's so little population that they want people to see into their house.
7: Wow.
6: It's an so literally you're walking by, you see people eating at the dining table.
4: Okay. As long as you don't see the nookie that goes on.
6: Don't know about that, but...
4: How the hell else do they keep warm?
5: Exactly.
4: Okay. So, yesterday in the papers.
5: Yeah.
4: Old model is broken. Telcos need to reinvent themselves. Consolidation may ease some pain for Singapore players, but it won't address the many challenges that the telco sector faces. So, it was about people, emerging and things like that, and how this whole industry is going to change. I thought at that point, I don't know why, it came to me, do I really need my mobile phone? I carry it with me all the time. I look at it all the time.
5: Mm-hmm.
4: I use it
5: all the time
4: for many things.
5: Okay, yes. I use my phone for just about everything. I do not go out with my wallet sometimes, but I need to have my phone with me.
4: Right.
5: So.
4: But I don't speak on it that much.
5: True. The last person
4: I spoke
5: to.
4: So why do I need a phone? Couldn't I just have an internet device?
5: So you just want to bring around a mini computer?
4: Yes, because you only communicate on WhatsApp these days.
5: But then what
4: if... Or other... You don't actually pick up the phone and dial 731127293457ABC and go, hello, can I speak to Quack, please? You don't.
5: Yeah, true.
4: You don't do that anymore.
5: Yep.
4: So why do we need a phone? That would mean the actual build price of the phone will come down.
5: I don't think it actually costs them that much.
4: It will come down, I still say, because I'm not going to pay $2,348 for something that doesn't have.
5: Is that what you pay?
4: Some of them.
5: A year?
4: No. To buy a phone.
5: Oh, okay.
4: It can cost up to
5: well,
4: that.
5: Well, yes. But I don't think it's not such a huge component. It's just like, your receiver. I think the big part of it is, like the chips and the blah, blah, blahs and all that. I'm not really technically,
4: But still, do we really need a phone? I say I don't.
5: But what does a phone mean? A phone means to us like the mini computer plus the small bit of it.
4: I do not have a phone number.
5: Yeah, but that's a really, really small part of the device that
4: all
5: you carry around
4: now. All we need to do is WhatsApp needs to figure out how we communicate on WhatsApp without a phone number.
5: Mm-hmm.
4: And I don't need a phone. Apps need to change a little bit. Even your emergency numbers you're telling me you need to call? There can be apps for that. I don't need a phone.
5: But what if your data's not working?
4: Then you are with a lousy telco. It's Keen. Everybody's changing. 809. Good morning.

0: That's keen, and everybody's changing. Have you ever had a song that... I mean, I find that such a powerful song to me where I am now.
1: Mm-hmm.
0: Where everybody's changing, and I don't feel the same anymore.
2: Aww.
0: Because I'm... No, it's not a bad thing. It's not a bad thing.
1: It's good.
0: It's not a bad thing. I don't feel the same.
1: Me too.
0: They're all changing and heading in a direction.
1: Yes.
0: And I'm not.
1: Mm.
0: I'm going somewhere else.
1: But do you feel like you're watching them change and feeling so much happiness and gladfulness for them? Or do you just think...
0: No, I think they're all getting old and skeptical. And
1: Not a good place to be going.
0: Why? You know, you're 60s and 70s. Get out there and live life.
1: Exactly. You only have but one life to live.
0: Absolutely.
1: To the fullest.
0: So today... has absolutely nothing to do with what we just said. Do you really need a mobile phone, or can you survive with an internet device? Yeah.
2: Adrian brought up a really good point. And he said Telegram doesn't need a phone number. And that's so true.
1: That is 100%. Yeah, 100%. You're right. You can make video calls, audio calls, exactly like WhatsApp, but you don't need a number.
2: Yeah.
0: Telegram can take over the world.
1: Wait, but then, you know, when you go to Telegram, they will ask you update. Are you still using this number? So how does that work then?
0: Is that an identification thing or what?
2: I think it's just more for individual identification, because when you're searching for other people on Telegram, like new users or friends, you just tap in their username. So you don't actually need their phone number, and they will not reveal your personal phone number to other people.
1: You don't have to.
0: So it's a verification thing. There can be other ways of verifying it. So do we really need a mobile phone? Can we survive with an internet device? We've got $500 worth of vouchers from the Curtain Expert for the best voice note today. 8855-0913.
3: So if we talk about whether we need just a smart device without a phone function to call, I think that wouldn't be the best, because we still need to call emergency numbers if things happen, right? Like 999, 995. Or even if we are in a situation where we need to have the phone on a voice call rather than just messaging. Although I get where we are going with that thought of just needing a smart device that connects us to the internet. But we also need to understand finer things, like why are people reducing phone calls? For me personally, it's not that I don't like phone calls, I do. Things like how our phones got too smart, too much functions that the battery heats up real fast. And if you talk about current smartphones, there is no longer a possibility of changing out the battery if it gets spoiled. It's kind of like the phone is built in, so it's not like those 30 years ago where if our battery is kind of like bulging or gets less functional, we can just buy another battery pack and then just change it, you know. We can't do that anymore. So unfortunately, maybe until a technology comes where the battery doesn't heat up that crazy like now when you're on the phone, you'll be sure I'll be hanging on the phone hours with my elder sister. Yep.
0: You know, I think I read somewhere the other day, I don't know whether it's the EU or somewhere, where they're saying that by 2030, all phones must have replaceable batteries.
1: Wow, that would be fantastic.
0: That would be absolutely amazing. That's number one. Number two, if you have battery problems, I just bought something that's amazing. It's a charging port for your battery.
1: Mm-hmm.
0: So your battery cable fits into this port. And when your battery reaches 100%, a spring activates. And it knocks the port out of your phone.
1: No way.
0: Yeah, so the port disconnects.
1: It's so clever. It's so simple yet so clever.
0: Huh.
2: Wow, send me the link, man.
0: So you can never overcharge your battery.
1: Still just buy her one empty.
0: And when it comes to emergency phone lines, here's the other thing I say. Emergency phone lines, you call, can it this number, that number, this number, that number, this number. But if you took away the phone and you did everything on the internet, you're talking to bots. You can take multiple emergency calls at the same time.
1: Okay, because that's another point to think about.
0: You're dealing with bots, right?
1: True.
0: It'd be so much easier. So much easier.
1: But the bot said, can you please state your... Is it something that matter to do with A, B, C? They're like, I cannot think right now. Just let me speak to somebody.
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0: Tony Watley, Real Love, 821. Hope you're having a good start to your day. It's 821. We are dealing with whether you need a mobile phone or not. And we are getting some very interesting answers with stuff, technical stuff that I did not know.
1: Exactly.
0: Which I think is very, very interesting. Because I've always thought, if you don't speak, then you don't need a phone.
1: But then we find out more.
0: As our listeners are telling us. Let's take a listen.
2: May I add, I still think we need the phone. I mean, if you look at Singapore alone, our aging society is getting higher. And we still have plenty of those uncle and aunties who don't have phones or don't know how to work a phone, work the internet. They just want a phone, you know, like your old traditional, just for phone calls. Much like the cordless house phone. Yeah. So I think a basic phone with call functions is still a necessity here. Yeah, for those who treasure talks, you know, chit chats, conversations rather than just messaging. There will always be people who prefer talking than messaging, because messaging doesn't have voice tones. You get misunderstood. You get misunderstood real easy. So I still rather talk. You can hear my voice. I can hear your voice. Yeah.
3: People just don't understand that whilst the internet forms the basis for all data-related activity, voice calls don't need data access, which means carriers are separating the bandwidth for both voice and data. So data can be down, but voice still is enabled. However, if the network is down, it affects both voice and data. So it depends on what level of work-related activity that you have.
0: That's a very interesting point.
1: Mm-hmm.
0: If you're separating both, when the network goes down, that means you are, the entire country is not.
1: Yep. So you can't get voice. Neither can you get data.
0: You can't get. You can't get anything.
1: Yeah, but then you can also have, like, when data is down, you still have your phone.
0: You still have voice to communicate.
1: Yeah.
0: Interesting points being brought up by our listeners.
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0: Alrighty, let's see what's happening on the roads. PIE towards Tuas, a vehicle broken down after Jalan Bahar. Yio Chu Kang Road towards Ang Mo Kio Street 66, an accident after Cactus Road. Stay within the speed limit, please. Have everyone buckled up. Be safe as you drive today.
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3: These are your news headlines. I'm Joshua Vong. Yet another company that has not paid its migrant workers their wages has emerged. The firm, VVR Engineering, belongs to the same director whose two other companies, KPA Engineering and SK Industries, have also not paid their workers. The director is Indian national Ramu Palani Velu. He has reportedly left Singapore and is not contactable. One Bangladeshi worker from VVR Engineering told the Straits Times that he has not been paid in 3 months. He was among some 400 migrant workers who met officials including NTUC Secretary General Ng Chee Meng yesterday. NTUC has already matched about 150 of them with job openings and aims to find new employers for the rest in the coming days. More nutritious tomatoes and locally produced fish, as well as disease-resistant rice, could soon be served on flights, in schools, and for NS men. This is part of a 2-year partnership between Temasek Life Sciences Laboratory and aviation services provider SATS, which explores how locally developed crops can be used in large-scale production. Recipes such as chicken rice, tomato and cheese salad, and ikan asam pedas are ready to be introduced immediately, although rollout still depends on the amount of produce available. SATS says it hopes the tie-up can help strengthen Singapore's food security by reducing reliance on food imports while diversifying supply sources. The Singapore Business Federation has elected Singlun Industrial Chief Executive Mark Lee as its new chairman. Mr. Lee was chosen by the Federation's newly elected council at yesterday's annual general meeting. He says his priority will be to help businesses remain competitive and ready for the future by strengthening innovation, international expansion, and workforce capabilities. Mr. Lee also said Singapore's chairmanship of ASEAN in 2027 presents an opportunity to deepen regional economic integration and create new opportunities for businesses. Oil prices have fallen back to levels seen before the Iran conflict, as peace talks between Washington and Tehran ease concerns over global supplies. Brent crude settled below $74 a barrel, while US crude closed near $70, both their lowest levels since late February. More tankers are now moving through the Strait of Hormuz, with shipping agencies reporting growing confidence among vessel operators. Analysts say expectations of increased oil production and easing supply risks are putting further downward pressure on prices. Meanwhile, Wall Street closed mixed overnight as weakness in tech stocks outweighed gains in other sectors. The Nasdaq and S&P 500 both finished lower as investors continue to question whether massive spending on AI will generate sufficient returns. Chip stocks were among the hardest hit ahead of earnings from memory chipmaker Micron Technology, seen as a key test of AI demand. The Dow, however, edged higher as falling oil prices lifted airline and travel stocks. Investors are now awaiting fresh U.S. inflation data for clues on the Fed's next move on interest rates.
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0: The PIE towards Tuas, an accident at Jurong Town Hall Road exit, Yio Chu Kang Road towards Ang Mo Kio Street 66, an accident after Cactus Road. Please stay within the speed limit, have everyone buckled up. Be safe as you drive today. We're heading back to 1973.
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0: I guess if I mention the name Lobo, you think of Me and You and a Dog Named Boo, which is probably his biggest song. But in 1973, he released a song off his third studio album called Calumet. And it only reached 22 in the US, Billboard Hot 100. It reached number 4 on the Adult Contemporary charts. And it's one of those songs, when you hear it, you'll go, ah, I remember this one. So from 1973, here's Lobo and How Can I Tell Her? She knows.

0: Killer Throwback on 1FM 91.3. Legendary tracks that live on.
1: There you go. It's the Morning Drive, the Flying Dutchman and Jules with you. Thanks for having us on this morning. We've got Jill with us as well, as always, super producer.
2: Woohoo! Thank you.
3: She is amazing.
1: She's amazing.
3: Yeah, when she does the stuff.
1: She does seven things at the same time.
2: Yeah, and no time to go to the toilet.
1: Sorry about that. Terribly sorry. Okay, so we're dealing with this idea of, do you really need a mobile phone? A lot of people are going, yes, I need my mobile phone. One person brought up the fact that if you don't have your mobile phone and you're only relying on internet, if the internet is down, an entire nation can be uncontactable.
3: That's right.
1: Which is a very interesting point. So we're asking you what you think, and whether on a daily basis, do you need a mobile phone, or can we survive with an internet device?
4: 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All right. Thank you, guys. 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
3: Expect thundery showers over northern, eastern and western parts of Singapore in the afternoon. Right now it's partly cloudy, 27.2 degrees Celsius.
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1: Alrighty, ECP towards Changi. An obstacle on the road. This is after Tanjung Katong. Avoid lane 3. KJE towards the PIE. A vehicle broken down after Choa Chu Kang Drive. KJE towards... Oh, sorry, same one up. Came up twice. TPE towards the PIE. A vehicle broken down after Punggol Road. PIE towards Tuas. An accident at Jurong Town Hall exit. And Yio Chu Kang Road towards Ang Mo Kio Street 66, an accident after Cactus Road. So stay within the speed limit, everybody, please. Make sure you've got all your passengers buckled up. Be safe as you drive today. Quick World Cup update. Group C World Cup matches. Brazil secured top spot in Group C with a 3-0 win over Scotland, while Morocco progressed into the last 32. So that's good. Despite the defeat, Scotland can still qualify as one of the tournament's best third-place teams, with the top eight advancing. In another Group C match, Morocco came from behind to beat Haiti 4-2. Two late goals from Morocco denied Haiti their first ever World Cup point. Morocco will now face either the Netherlands, Japan or Sweden in the last 32.
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0: Michael Jackson. They don't care about us.
1: Nope.
0: No, we do care about you. It's 8:50, and we're dealing with this. Do you need a mobile phone? And we've got, in this compilation of calls, we've got two great calls.
2: First, I want to say to the sweet listener who messaged in saying,
1: huh?
2: He is old school but needs a smartphone that doesn't match. If you're old school, there were no smartphones back then. And if you want to just talk on the phone, you don't need a smartphone to do that. You can just do it on a landline, as we used to call it. And some people still have landlines. For me personally, I think the time has come that we can't do without. I'll give you an incident. I was in Chinatown. I told my family, I am not taking my phone. I just want to go. You know, I had some work in Chinatown. I'm going there and I'll be back soon. Don't worry about me leaving my phone at home. And I go there and I find the perfect parking. And then I'm like, oh shit, parking? Where, how do I put the parking? And I had to just drive back home. So I think we live in a world now where we simply can't do without. It's just a part and parcel of life now.
0: I'm sorry, but that's a beautiful picture. You can see her telling the family, look, I'm going to Chinatown. I'll only be a while. I'm going to leave my phone at home. I'm gone. Have, you know, see you in a bit. She gets to Chinatown, finds the perfect parking, and then she doesn't have the phone because she needs the app to pay for parking.
1: Exactly.
0: That is such an amazing picture. She's sitting there, perfect spot, ready to go to work.
1: And now I've got to go back home.
0: I've got to go back home because I left my phone at home. It's brilliant.
3: When the digital...

0: cameras starts, you know, do you have a phone that works like a computer or a computer that works like a phone? That was original discussion. And it was proven again and again by the Samsungs and the Apple that you need a phone and make it a computer rather than a computer and make it a phone. So do you need a phone? Well, technically, maybe not, but you still need some way to be able to identify you, which is why the phone number is needed. So might as well have a phone.
1: Slightly related to what the discussion topic is today, I had to call the police a few weeks ago and tell them about an accident and damage to public property that occurred somewhere near my home. And I had to call them, yes. And it was strange because I wanted to send them a photo of what happened and I couldn't. I don't know how to send the police a photo. And the funny thing was, somebody from the police called me back and asked me whether I was talking about the correct street or not and whether it was the wrong direction. I was like, what? Aren't you guys the police? Don't you know where the roads are? But yeah, weird. How to send a photo to the police?
2: That's a very good question.
3: So here's how you send a photo to the police. You take a picture, you call the police and say, this problem happened, blah, blah, blah. You take a picture on your phone, then you go to the next nearest police post.
2: No!
3: And you say, I made this report, here's the picture.
2: Can you please take a picture of
3: then
2: my picture?
3: Then they will take a picture of your phone and then they will send it to the main report.
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1: Alrighty, let's see. Hopefully not too much. CTE towards the AYE, vehicle broken down after the PIE Tuas. KJE towards the PIE, vehicle broken down after Choa Chu Kang Drive. Yio Chu Kang Road towards Ang Mo Kio Street 66, an accident after Cactus Road. Stay within the speed limit, please. Have everyone buckled up. Be safe as you drive today.
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3: These are your news headlines. I'm Joshua Vong. Three powerful earthquakes have struck Venezuela, Japan, and parts of the Caribbean, prompting evacuations and tsunami concerns. A magnitude 7.1 quake hit Venezuela's Montalban at a depth of 13 kilometers. The quake was felt in Caracas and neighboring Colombia, with reports of damaged buildings. Tsunami warnings were issued for Venezuela, Aruba, and Bonaire. Hours later, a magnitude 6.9 earthquake struck off northern Japan's Iwate region at a depth of 50 kilometers. Tremors were felt as far away as Tokyo, but no tsunami warning was issued. France has confirmed its first Ebola case linked to the current outbreak in the Democratic Republic of Congo. The patient, a doctor who had returned from the DRC, is in stable condition after being isolated and admitted to a specialist hospital in Paris. Health officials are tracing anyone who may have been in contact with the patient. The World Health Organization says there is no cause for panic and the global risk remains low, even though the outbreak has infected more than 1,000 people and killed over 260 in Congo and neighboring Uganda. In local news, a Singapore Airlines flight from Hong Kong was diverted to Johor Bahru last night due to heavy rain in Singapore. According to Lianhe Zaobao, flight SQ883 was unable to land at Changi Airport and was rerouted to Senai International Airport before continuing its journey. The flight eventually arrived in Singapore, more than 3 hours behind schedule. Scoot flight TR59 from Melbourne was also diverted to Batam before returning to Singapore later in the evening. Four-room flats in Woodlands, Bishan and Bukit Merah proved the most popular with first-time buyers in HDB's latest build-to-order exercise. The strongest demand came from Woodgrove Acres in Woodlands, while prime projects in Bishan and Bukit Merah also attracted keen interest despite their stricter resale conditions. The exercise offered nearly 7,000 flats across five towns, including Ang Mo Kio, Sembawang and Woodlands. National Development Minister Chee Hong Tat said the government will continue building more flats, including around 20,000 two-room flexi flats by 2028 to meet demand for seniors and singles. And finally, Malaysia's ringgit has sunk to a seven-month low. The currency hit 4.13 against the US dollar yesterday, in a significant retreat from its peak of 3.88 almost 4 months ago. It's now further away from the psychologically important 4 ringgit level and marks the currency's weakest level since November of last year. The decline came despite a string of supportive domestic developments in Malaysia, including stronger than expected trade data and stable inflation. But analysts say the recent weakness represents a correction and not the start of a prolonged depreciation trend.
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3: We start at the FIFA World Cup, where Brazil secured top spot in Group C with a 3-0 win over Scotland, while Morocco booked their place in the round of 32. Vinicius Jr. netted a brace in the 7th minute and first half stoppage time, before Matheus Cunha added a third after the break. Despite their defeat, Scotland remain in contention to qualify as one of the best third-place teams, with the top eight advancing. In the other Group C match, Morocco came from behind twice to beat Haiti 4-2. Morocco scored twice late on to deny Haiti a first-ever World Cup point. They will face either Japan, the Netherlands or Sweden in the last 32. Earlier, Switzerland secured top spot in Group B with a 2-1 win over Canada. Ruben Vargas and Johan Manzambi struck early in the second half to put the Swiss in control in Vancouver. Promise David pulled one back late on, but the co-hosts could not find an equaliser. Despite the defeat, Canada still progresses to the round of 32 as Group B runners-up. Elsewhere, Bosnia and Herzegovina beat Qatar 3-1 to finish third in the group on 4 points and keep alive their hopes of advancing as one of the best third-place teams. Qatar, meanwhile, have been eliminated. And finally, in tennis, Iga Swiatek's Wimbledon preparations suffered a blow after the top seed was beaten by American Emma Navarro in the second round of the Bad Homburg Open. Navarro came through 7-5, 2-6, 6-3 for her second straight victory over the former world number one. Swiatek, a five-time Grand Slam champion, now heads to Wimbledon with just one grass court match under her belt, while Navarro advances to the quarterfinals.
4: 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Hello there, Steve.
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8: So, if it was left to FD, we'd have a device for texting, a device for talking, two plastic cups and a piece of string, and a carrier pigeon. Get away, it's 2026. Come on, FD, get with the program, my friend.
1: Only you could come up with that, mate. It's the Morning Drive, the Flying Dutchman and Jules. Lavinia's away on leave for a few days. She'll be back, don't worry. We've also got super producer Joel with us. Now, earlier we had Gurmit who called in and went, I don't know how to send a picture to the police.
9: Okay, well, Gurmit, luckily for you, I'm here. All right, this is what you need to do to send a picture to the police. First, download this app called SG Secure. All right. Then you go to the homepage, and on the homepage, there's this button called Emergency Facilities. You tap on it, and it shows you on a map where you are, because you have to enable your locations also. And then you can left to bottom corner, you see this little button called Report. Then you can upload up to 2 images. You can also describe what happened, and also you can say, I saw this at, blah, blah, blah, blah, blah. And that's how you send a picture or report to the police.
1: There you go. Download the SG Secure app. So that is how it is done. Okay, thanks for having us on The Morning Drive. We've got In Excess New Sensation and the story about a man who got his hand stuck in a toilet. Yes, you heard me right.
9: Ouch.

0: Alrighty, here we go. So, what is happening around the world? It's an interesting story, and at the end of it, I will ask my question. See, a man was visiting a lake in Fresno County, California. Mm-hmm. It's called Shaver Lake.
1: Shaver Lake. Oh, okay.
0: As in a lake, and it's called Shaver.
1: Okay, I thought...
0: Shaver Lake. No.
1: Yeah, okay.
0: And he ended up stuck inside a vault toilet.
1: Vault toilet.
0: Yeah, you see, he was in the toilet, and somehow he dropped his sunglasses into the toilet. And after attempting to retrieve them, his hand got stuck in the toilet for almost 15 minutes.
1: What?
0: Yeah, he tried to get his glasses back. It took 15 minutes for the rescue team to arrive and get his hand out.
1: But...
0: Yeah. No one is confirming whether he actually recovered his glasses or not.
1: Mm-hmm.
0: But they got him out. They then took him out of the toilet.
1: Mm-hmm.
0: And they decontaminated him.
1: Okay.
0: They sprayed him with decontaminants. How bad was this man's crap that he had to be decontaminated?
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0: Sorry, but you know, it couldn't have been that bad. Surely, to decontaminate a human being? Good Lord. City Tunnel towards the SLE. An accident after Outram Road. Avoid lanes 2 and 3. KJE towards the PIE. A stationary vehicle after Choa Chu Kang Drive. And we still have that situation on Yio Chu Kang Road towards Ang Mo Kio Street 66. An accident after Cactus Road. Stay within the speed limit. Please have everyone buckled up. Be safe as you drive today.
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2: 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Happy news, health news, oh, food talk just around there. 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
6: These are your news headlines. I'm Joshua Vong. Three powerful earthquakes have struck Venezuela, Japan, and parts of the Caribbean, prompting evacuations and tsunami concerns. A magnitude 7.1 quake hit Venezuela's Montalban at a depth of 13 kilometers. The quake was felt in Caracas and neighboring Colombia, with reports of damaged buildings. Tsunami warnings were issued for Venezuela, Aruba, and Bonaire. Hours later, a magnitude 6.9 earthquake struck off northern Japan's Iwate region at a depth of 50 kilometers. Tremors were felt as far away as Tokyo, but no tsunami warning was issued. France has confirmed its first Ebola case linked to the current outbreak in the Democratic Republic of Congo. The patient, a doctor who had returned from the DRC, is in stable condition after being isolated and admitted to a specialist hospital in Paris. Health officials are tracing anyone who may have been in contact with the patient. The World Health Organization says there is no cause for panic and the global risk remains low, even though the outbreak has infected more than 1,000 people and killed over 260 in Congo and neighboring Uganda. In local news, a Singapore Airlines flight from Hong Kong was diverted to Johor Bahru last night due to heavy rain in Singapore. According to Lianhe Zaobao, flight SQ883 was unable to land at Changi Airport and was rerouted to Senai International Airport before continuing its journey. The flight eventually arrived in Singapore, more than 3 hours behind schedule. Scoot flight TR59 from Melbourne was also diverted to Batam before returning to Singapore later in the evening. Four-room flats in Woodlands, Bishan and Bukit Merah proved the most popular with first-time buyers in HDB's latest build-to-order exercise. The strongest demand came from Woodgrove Acres in Woodlands, while prime projects in Bishan and Bukit Merah also attracted keen interest despite their stricter resale conditions. The exercise offered nearly 7,000 flats across five towns, including Ang Mo Kio, Sembawang and Woodlands. National Development Minister Chee Hong Tat said the government will continue building more flats, including around 20,000 two-room flexi flats by 2028 to meet demand for seniors and singles. And finally, Malaysia's ringgit has sunk to a seven-month low. The currency hit 4.13 against the US dollar yesterday, in a significant retreat from its peak of 3.88 almost 4 months ago. It's now further away from the psychologically important 4 ringgit level and marks the currency's weakest level since November of last year. The decline came despite a string of supportive domestic developments in Malaysia, including stronger than expected trade data and stable inflation. But analysts say the recent weakness represents a correction and not the start of a prolonged depreciation trend.
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0: PIE to once twice, a vehicle broken down at the BKE exit CTE tunnel towards the SLE, an accident after Outram Road, avoid lanes 2 and 3. E towards the PIE, a stationary vehicle after Chua Chu Kang Drive and Yio Chu Kang Road towards Ang Mo Kio Avenue, Street 66. We have an accident after Cactus Road. Look out for that. We're going back to 1978.
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0: So to be honest, the history of this song starts in 1968 when American singer-songwriter Jimmy Webb came up and wrote this song. It was first recorded by an Irish actor and singer. His name was Richard Harris. It reached number 2 in the US Billboard Hot 100. After that, Waylon Jennings did it. He won a Grammy Award for Best Country Performance by a duo or group for the song. So did Richard Harris. He won a Grammy for Best Arrangement, according to accompanying vocalist, at the 11th Grammy Awards. But the song became massive in 1978 when Donna Summer recorded this version of the song. How did she hear the original version? Remember, the original version dates back to 67, 68. The song was brought to her, if you can remember, on an 8-track tape. We used to have these 8-track cassette tapes.
3: Long time ago, yeah?
0: Yeah, that were really big, thick 8-track cassette tapes. And it was brought to her on that, and she heard the Richard Harris version and said, I can do a disco version of this song. And it just blew up. From 1978, Donna Summer and MacArthur Park.

0: The Corrs, so young, so young.
1: When was the last time anybody called you young?
0: Hey, are you talking to me?
1: No, I'm talking to me.
0: Okay, all right.
1: It was a while back.
0: Okay, let me share with you this thing, okay?
1: Yes.
0: Now, since we're all about a World Cup right now.
1: Yeah.
0: And this one's about the Norwegian team.
1: Ooh.
0: Did you know?
1: Ooh.
0: Did you see the picture of them, like, you know, bathing and sunbathing themselves?
1: Actually.
0: Because they needed to sun acclimatize.
1: No, I didn't. But what I have watched them is sit on that field in front of their listeners, in front of their fans going, ooh, ooh, ooh. And I'm just thinking, six guys go to the toilet. If you can get that move done properly, you do not need toilet paper.
0: Okay. All right. Now on...
1: Think about it, Sean Wee. Think about it. You just need to move as you go, oof.
0: Moving on to food from the toilet.
1: Oh, sorry.
0: We're kind of like... Okay. All right. Did you know that Norway shipped their own food to the World Cup because they did not trust American food?
1: You're joking.
0: Mm.
1: That's a lot of food.
0: They shipped 300 kg of salmon, 116 kg of cheese, and guess how many oranges?
1: I have no... It must be a hell of a lot of oranges.
0: 6,000 oranges. But they went to the U.S.
1: I mean, you've got great oranges in the U.S., surely.
0: Right. But they've set themselves up in a kitchen at the University of North Carolina, Greensboro. And there's a full kitchen already in place for them. They have opted for this strict Norwegian diet rather than sampling the American cuisine. Which I think has oranges too, you know?
1: I think it does. But that's interesting that you would bring your own food to the World Cup.
0: It's like bringing your own food to the cinema.
1: Isn't that illegal? You're not supposed to bring your own food in, right?
0: It's not.
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0: Well, we're having showers in the northern, western and southern parts of Singapore. Now it's 28 degrees Celsius.
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0: Well, that's Dead Eye Dick. Woo! That's what she said.
1: What?
0: New Age Girl. Hope you're having a good start to your morning. It's the morning drive with the Flying Dutchman and Jules. Thanks for having us on this morning. We do have a winner from our discussion. Do we really need a mobile phone or can we survive with an internet device? Our winner is Gowri.
1: Gowri!
0: And she walks away with a great prize.
1: Is she the host?
0: Yes. That's the one. Gowri, congratulations. You've got yourself $500 worth of curtain of vouchers from the Curtain Expert. She's a very special lady. She's very, very eloquent.
1: That's right.
0: That's
1: so, Gowri, you can check them out at thecurtainexpert.com, but you're getting $500 worth of vouchers.
0: Awesome.
1: From the Curtain Expert.
0: We're celebrating World Hydration Day. It was the other day, but we're still doing this together with our good friends from Cha Sing. We're going to be at North Point City from 6 to 7 p.m. So come and pick up some of the best bubble tea on the island.
1: That's right. That's happening today.
0: Today. We will be at North Point City 6 to 7 p.m. Okay? Sean will take you through the morning and lunch. I leave you with this. We're back up at 6 a.m. tomorrow. An apology holds no weight if you have to ask for it.
1: So true.
0: Have a great day.
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2: These are your news headlines. I'm Joshua Vong. The unpaid wages dispute involving two air conditioning firms has widened, with workers from a third company now coming forward with similar complaints. Several employees of VVR Plant Engineering say they have not been paid for months, bringing the total number of affected migrant workers linked to the case to around 400. The three firms share a common director, who is reportedly uncontactable and is believed to have left Singapore. The Ministry of Manpower is investigating possible breaches. NTUC, meanwhile, has matched around 150 of the affected workers with job opportunities and aims to find new employers for the rest in the coming days. Singapore must move faster to adapt to artificial intelligence and a more uncertain global economy if it wants to sustain growth and rising living standards. That's according to the final report by the Economic Strategy Review Committees, which have spent the past year examining Singapore's economic future. The report says Singapore must create new engines of growth while helping workers navigate disruption from AI and global economic shifts. Among its recommendations are earlier support for workers facing retrenchment, faster adoption of AI across industries, and investment in emerging areas such as quantum and space technologies. Moving to world news, three powerful earthquakes have struck Venezuela, Japan, and parts of the Caribbean, bringing down buildings, triggering evacuations, and prompting tsunami alerts. A magnitude 7.1 earthquake struck near Venezuela's Montalban, about 160 kilometers west of Caracas. Buildings and homes had collapsed, but there were no immediate reports of deaths or injuries. Tremors were also felt in neighboring Colombia. Tsunami warnings were issued for Venezuela, Aruba, Curaçao, and Bonaire before later being withdrawn. Hours later, a magnitude 6.9 earthquake struck off Japan's Iwate Prefecture. Tremors reached Tokyo, but no tsunami warning was issued. Japan's ruling parties are mooting the idea of a second capital that will serve as a backup to Tokyo in times of disasters or other emergencies. This after the Liberal Democratic Party and the Osaka-based Japan Innovation Party submitted a bill to Parliament yesterday. The JIP has been on a drive to reorganize Osaka into a metropolis like Tokyo. It faced opposition from the ruling LDP twice before, where referendums in 2015 and 2020 rejected the initiative by narrow margins. The JIP's backing later helped Prime Minister Sanae Takaichi get elected, with the second capital system among agreements in the coalition deal. And finally, India's tech hub Hyderabad has named a key road after US President Donald Trump, prompting criticism from Prime

0: Minister Narendra Modi's ruling party. The road, now named Donald Trump Avenue, adjoins the US consulate and is near the offices of major American tech companies such as Microsoft, Google, and Amazon. But the move comes at a time when US-India relations have deteriorated after Washington imposed high tariffs on Indian goods. A spokesperson for Mr. Modi's BJP questioned why Mr. Trump is being given the ultimate tribute. Other political parties have also called it outrageous, demanding the name be withdrawn.
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4: Hi, you're in the Music Mansion. I can see the weekend and then we're almost back to school. How does that feel for you parents? For some parents, it might mean, ugh, back to waking up super early. Or for some parents, it might be, yay, kids are in school. Get out of my hair. Hope you're feeling good. I'm going to make a check on the football scores. That's coming up next. Let's start, though, with Bon Jovi. This is Shan with you, Music Mansion 1FM.

0: Selena on 1FM. This is Shan here with you. It's Thursday. World Cup games continue. Let's check on some of the scores.
1: The Music Mansion with Shan Wee. The yellow card.
0: All right, some notable scores from overnight. Brazil had a 3-0 win over Scotland. Vinicius Jr. scored twice. And Neymar actually made an appearance. He was brought on as a substitute. I think it's his first time playing for Brazil in like three years. Morocco had an exciting 4-2 win over Haiti. Haiti are eliminated already from the competition, but they put up a very plucky performance, and Morocco had to work hard for their victory. And then Switzerland had a 2-1 win over host Canada. They were playing in Vancouver, but both teams do progress to the next round. That's Switzerland and Canada. There are games happening right now, and Mexico have just taken a 1-0 lead over Czechia. I'll keep you updated on those scores.
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3: This is Sam Lin, and a most exciting film for today's generation of audiences is Supergirl, directed by Craig Gillespie.
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3: Produced by both James Gunn and Peter Safran, Supergirl stars Millie Alcock as Kara Zor-El and Supergirl.
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0: That's Take That and Lulu on 1AFM. This is Shan here. It is the Music Mansion. And you stepped into some great music. I'm going to have this one very soon from Roxette.
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0: Also kind of an interesting marketing scandal. The brand Dettol has had to apologize to the Chinese people for a recent marketing ad. What went wrong? Let me give you that story. It's coming up.
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4: These are your news headlines. I'm Joshua Vong. The unpaid wages dispute involving two air conditioning firms has widened, with workers from a third company now coming forward with similar complaints. Several employees of VVR Plant Engineering say they have not been paid for months, bringing the total number of affected migrant workers linked to the case to around 400. The three firms share a common director, who is reportedly uncontactable and is believed to have left Singapore. The Ministry of Manpower is investigating possible breaches. NTUC, meanwhile, has matched around 150 of the affected workers with job opportunities and aims to find new employers for the rest in the coming days. Singapore must move faster to adapt to artificial intelligence and a more uncertain global economy if it wants to sustain growth and rising living standards. That's according to the final report by the Economic Strategy Review Committees, which have spent the past year examining Singapore's economic future. The report says Singapore must create new engines of growth while helping workers navigate disruption from AI and global economic shifts. Among its recommendations are earlier support for workers facing retrenchment, faster adoption of AI across industries, and investment in emerging areas such as quantum and space technologies. Moving to world news, three powerful earthquakes have struck Venezuela, Japan, and parts of the Caribbean, bringing down buildings, triggering evacuations, and prompting tsunami alerts. A magnitude 7.1 earthquake struck near Venezuela's Montalban, about 160 kilometers west of Caracas. Buildings and homes had collapsed, but there were no immediate reports of deaths or injuries. Tremors were also felt in neighboring Colombia. Tsunami warnings were issued for Venezuela, Aruba, Curaçao, and Bonaire, before later being withdrawn. Hours later, a magnitude 6.9 earthquake struck off Japan's Iwate Prefecture. Tremors reached Tokyo, but no tsunami warning was issued. Japan's ruling parties are mooting the idea of a second capital that will serve as a backup to Tokyo in times of disasters or other emergencies. This after the Liberal Democratic Party and the Osaka-based Japan Innovation Party submitted a bill to Parliament yesterday. The JIP has been on a drive to reorganize Osaka into a metropolis like Tokyo. It faced opposition from the ruling LDP twice before, where referendums in 2015 and 2020 rejected the initiative by narrow margins. The JIP's backing later helped Prime Minister Sanae Takaichi get elected, with the second capital system among agreements in the coalition deal. And finally, India's tech hub Hyderabad has named a key road after US President Donald Trump, prompting criticism from Prime Minister Narendra Modi's ruling party. The road, now named Donald Trump Avenue, adjoins the US consulate and is near the offices of major American tech companies such as Microsoft, Google, and Amazon. But the move comes at a time when US-India relations have deteriorated after Washington imposed high tariffs on Indian goods. A spokesperson for Mr. Modi's BJP questioned why Mr. Trump is being given the ultimate tribute. Other political parties have also called it outrageous, demanding the name be withdrawn.
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0: The BKE towards PIE, a breakdown at the SLE exit. The KJE towards PIE has a breakdown at Brickland Road. and TPE towards PIE. A breakdown at the PIE to Tuas exit.
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0: This is 1FM. You are in the Music Mansion. This is Shan here with you every weekday, 10 to 1. And I was just reading about this controversy brewing in China right now, and it involves Dettol. All right, so Dettol is a brand that we all know. It's actually a British-owned disinfectant brand, right? So what happened was, in China, they recently came out with a new ad. It's quite a long ad. It's like a five-minute visual ad, which is online and maybe on TV as well. The reason it's causing controversy is the storyline is about a man, like a handsome man in his 30s, who breaks up with his girlfriend because he discovers that she had previous relationships and is therefore tainted and unclean. And instead, he goes looking for a girlfriend who is considered to be clean. So obviously this is very offensive. There is a plot twist. The plot twist is his new girlfriend dumps him because she recognizes him as being toxic. But by then it's too late. People are really offended. And Dettol have apologized after all the complaints of sexism over their new ad in China. A very messy situation for a brand known for cleaning things up.
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0: If Wishes Came True is by Sweet Sensation, and you're in the Music Mansion, it's 1FM. It's Shan here. I've got the latest news headlines coming up soon. My musical game Synonym Rolls is on the way, and great songs, including this one from Oasis. It's all coming up.
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1: These are your news headlines. I'm Joshua Vong. Singapore could move to support workers facing retrenchment before they lose their jobs, under recommendations from the Economic Strategy Review Committees. The report says transition support should begin earlier, giving affected workers more time and options to find new employment. It recommends closer cooperation between the government, employers and unions, including advance notification of retrenchments where possible. The review also calls for stronger pathways to help workers move from jobs at risk of automation into more resilient occupations as artificial intelligence reshapes the workforce. The government says it will study the recommendations and work with industry partners on implementation. Singapore and its surrounding Southeast Asia region will face a high risk of severe haze in the second half of the year due to the return of El Niño. The Singapore Institute of International Affairs has issued a red alert in its annual haze outlook report. It says the El Niño weather phenomenon could create a longer and stronger dry season, while fire readiness could be compromised by economic uncertainty and budget pressures. Scientists have already predicted that a super El Niño is on the cards, putting 2026 and 2027 on track for exceptionally sizzling years. Moving to world news, the United States has reassured its Gulf allies that it seeks a long-term settlement with Iran. U.S. Secretary of State Marco Rubio said Washington would work closely with Gulf nations and would not undermine their security during negotiations with Tehran. The initial U.S.-Iran agreement begins a 60-day negotiating process, but does not address Iran's missile program or regional proxy groups. Iran insists it will retain control of the Strait of Hormuz, despite U.S. opposition to shipping fees. Meanwhile, Gulf states, Iran and Iraq are expected to hold talks alongside separate efforts to ease regional tensions. The White House is seeking more than $1.4 billion in emergency funding from Congress to tackle the widening Ebola outbreak. The request includes $800 million for humanitarian operations, including a quarantine center in Kenya for Americans exposed to the virus, medical supplies, treatment, and contact tracing. Another $500 million would strengthen global health security to help prevent the virus from spreading to the U.S. The Bundibugyo strain has infected more than 1,000 people and killed 267 in the Democratic Republic of Congo. And finally, a severe heatwave is sweeping across Western Europe. France recorded its hottest day since records began, with temperatures reaching 44.3 degrees Celsius, while the UK logged its hottest June day on record at 36.1 degrees. French authorities say at least 48 people have drowned while trying to cool off, while two young children died after being left in a car during the extreme heat. Schools, transport services, and major tourist attractions have been disrupted across the continent. Italy has placed 16 cities on its highest heat alert, with forecasters warning temperatures could intensify further before easing later this week.
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5: Oh, these weather reports are getting me scared. Haze in our future. Heat waves around the world. Oh my goodness. Okay, I'm going to be playing my game, Synonym Rules. That's coming up pretty soon, but let's play you Oasis to start things off here. 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

0: 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Hi, this is Sean here. It's usual at this time of day that I play synonym roles. If you've never played before, I take a song title, but I change the words, I rephrase the song title. As an easy example from yesterday, my clue was romance in a lift, and that is love in an elevator. So that was my clue from yesterday. Let's see if you can solve it for today.
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0: 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What do you think? What song title am I thinking of? 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

0: That is Nick Kamen on 1FM. It's Shan here in the Music Mansion. Coming up, I want to do a little bit of World Cup updates, including how the Scottish fans have actually changed legislation in America. That's how big their impact has been. That's coming up soon, but we are playing my daily game, Synonym Rolls. Were you able to solve today's clue?
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0: All right, so I told you this song was released in 1991. My clue was, all of my actions are performed for your benefit. This was the song I had in mind. Everything I do it for you. That was the answer I was looking for. Lots of good, correct WhatsApp messages coming through. Let me see. Maurice, Eileen, Andrew, Rajali, Lolly, Marcus. You all got it right. Congratulations. Hope you're feeling smart. Tune in this time tomorrow for the same game.
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4: These are your news headlines. I'm Joshua Vong. Singapore could move to support workers facing retrenchment before they lose their jobs, under recommendations from the Economic Strategy Review Committees. The report says transition support should begin earlier, giving affected workers more time and options to find new employment. It recommends closer cooperation between the government, employers and unions, including advance notification of retrenchments where possible. The review also calls for stronger pathways to help workers move from jobs at risk of automation into more resilient occupations as artificial intelligence reshapes the workforce. The government says it will study the recommendations and work with industry partners on implementation. Singapore and its surrounding Southeast Asia region will face a high risk of severe haze in the second half of the year due to the return of El Niño. The Singapore Institute of International Affairs has issued a red alert in its annual Haze Outlook report. It says the El Niño weather phenomenon could create a longer and stronger dry season, while fire readiness could be compromised by economic uncertainty and budget pressures. Scientists have already predicted that a super El Niño is on the cards, putting 2026 and 2027 on track for exceptionally sizzling years. Moving to world news, the United States has reassured its Gulf allies that it seeks a long-term settlement with Iran. U.S. Secretary of State Marco Rubio said Washington would work closely with Gulf nations and would not undermine their security during negotiations with Tehran. The initial U.S.-Iran agreement begins a 60-day negotiating process, but does not address Iran's missile program or regional proxy groups. Iran insists it will retain control of the Strait of Hormuz, despite U.S. opposition to shipping fees. Meanwhile, Gulf states, Iran and Iraq are expected to hold talks alongside separate efforts to ease regional tensions. The White House is seeking more than $1.4 billion in emergency funding from Congress to tackle the widening Ebola outbreak. The request includes $800 million US dollars for humanitarian operations, including a quarantine center in Kenya for Americans exposed to the virus, medical supplies, treatment, and contact tracing. Another $500 million would strengthen global health security to help prevent the virus from spreading to the US. The Bundibugyo strain has infected more than 1,000 people and killed 267 in the Democratic Republic of Congo. And finally, a severe heatwave is sweeping across Western Europe. France recorded its hottest day since records began, with temperatures reaching 44.3 degrees Celsius, while the UK logged its hottest June day on record at 36.1 degrees. French authorities say at least 48 people have drowned while trying to cool off, while two young children died after being left in a car during the extreme heat. Schools, transport services, and major tourist attractions have been disrupted across the continent. Italy has placed 16 cities on its highest heat alert, with forecasters warning temperatures could intensify further before easing later this week.
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0: CTE towards AYE, a breakdown at Moulmein Road exit. And AYE towards Thwaites, there was a breakdown at Jurong Port Road.
5: Legends never die, and neither do these songs.

0: This is 1FM, Lionel Richie. More moving songs on the way. I've got George Michael's father figure. And actually, today was George Michael's birthday, if I am not wrong. I'll check on that. But let's take a check on the latest football scores.
1: 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The yellow card.
0: All right, so bad news for South Korea. South Korea lost 1-0 to South Africa. So South Africa go through to the next round. South Korea still have to wait and see about other scores to see if they will make it through as one of the best third place teams. And earlier, Scotland had a 3-0 loss to Brazil. Now, they also still do have a chance of going through. They have to wait and see about other scores. But there's been lots of news about the Scottish fans in Boston. That's where they've all been based. You would have heard that the Scottish fans drank the city dry. They ran out of beer because they were buying so much in the bars. And it's even going to lead to a legislation change for us, probably. So the Massachusetts governor, Maura Healey, has signed into law a change in the law where bars can open till later. So currently, bars are allowed to open till 2 a.m., but now they're going to be open to 3 a.m., mainly for the Scottish fans, and they may even keep this change for the future of Boston and the state of Massachusetts. Wow, that is some impact the Tartan Army have been having.
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2: A traffic update from ICA. Heavy departure traffic at Woodlands Checkpoint due to tailback from Malaysia. Delays are expected and motorists are advised to check traffic conditions before embarking on their journey. Follow ICA Facebook for more updates.
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0: It's partly cloudy. Temperature is going to stay out by 30 degrees on average.
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0: This is 1FM, you're in the Music Mansion. And yes, today was George Michael's birthday. He was born on the 25th of June in 1963, which meant he would have been turning 63 today if he had lived. Of course, it's been 10 years now since George Michael passed away. He passed away, of course, on Christmas Day of 2016. All right, coming up soon, we've got the latest news headlines, also music from Queen and Santana.
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2: These are your news headlines. I'm Joshua Wong. More vulnerable seniors in Singapore will soon receive extra nutritional support under an expanded program by FairPrice Foundation. Its Protein Pledge initiative will now include milk and eggs for senior beneficiaries. The program aims to distribute $1 million worth of fresh protein to underprivileged communities by 2030, after supporting around 46,000 beneficiaries this year. The move follows findings that half of adults aged 50 to 69 are not meeting their recommended daily protein intake. Meanwhile, more nutritious tomatoes, locally farmed fish and disease-resistant rice could soon be served on flights, in schools and to NS men. The move is part of a two-year partnership between Temasek Life Sciences Laboratory and aviation services provider SATS to scale up the use of locally developed produce. Meals including chicken rice, tomato and cheese salad, and ikan asam pedas are ready to be introduced, although the rollout will depend on supply. SAT says the partnership will help strengthen Singapore's food security by reducing reliance on imports and diversifying food sources. Moving to world news, the Israeli military says thousands of its troops have surrounded a Hezbollah underground complex in southern Lebanon, trapping dozens of militants inside. Israel says the standoff is centered beneath Ali al-Tahal Ridge, about 10 kilometers from the Israeli border. The military says Hezbollah fighters inside the tunnel network are running low on food and water. Hezbollah says those killed were civilians. Israeli officials say the confrontation could threaten efforts to secure a broader peace agreement between Iran and the U.S. U.S. President Donald Trump says it may never be known who was behind the deadly strike on a girls' school in Iran that killed more than 175 children and teachers. The February 28th attack in Minab happened on the first day of the Iran war. Reuters reported in March that an initial internal U.S. military investigation indicated American forces were likely responsible. The Pentagon has since widened the investigation, but has not confirmed any preliminary findings. Mr. Trump said he had seen nothing to suggest the missile was American. And finally, at the FIFA World Cup, Mexico beat Czechia 3-0 to finish top of Group A with a perfect record. Already assured of first place, Mexico also extended their run without conceding a goal to 315 minutes across their last three matches. South Africa claimed second place in the group and a spot in the round of 32 with a 1-0 win over South Korea. South Korea, meanwhile, remain in contention to advance as one of the tournament's best third-place teams with 3 points and a goal difference of minus one.
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4: Yep, this is Shan here in the studio, but later today, I'm going to be out and about giving away some free bubble tea. All right, so we have been celebrating International Hydration Day, and we have hooked up with this cool brand called Cha Sing. And so we're giving away free bubble tea, brew tea, milk tea, and it's going to be happening today at 6 p.m. at North Point City. So for you, if you're in the Yishun area, 6 p.m., come to North Point City, look for me. I'm going to be giving away some free hydration. I'll see you there. All right, Santana's coming up soon. First Queen. This is 1FM.

That's the Escape Club on 1FM. This is Shan here. So earlier I mentioned that at 6 o'clock today I'm going to be out in Yishun giving away tea, milk and brew tea from Cha Sing. And then I played a song from Queen. And I just thought, you know what, it really fits perfectly actually. So why don't we use the power of Freddie Mercury to talk about the tea giveaway for today. Check this out.

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2: A traffic update from ICA. Heavy departure traffic at Woodlands Checkpoint due to tailback from Malaysia. Delays are expected and motorists are advised to check traffic conditions before embarking on their journey. Follow ICA Facebook for more updates.
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0: Hi, it's Brian Adams with Mel C on 1FM. This is Shan here with you. Coming up, I'm going to be looking at this day in music. See what happened on the 25th of June. And for World Cup games, of course, for our time, unfortunately, all the games are in the middle of the night. But I've been looking around trying to find games which would be worth, you know, getting up for. Tomorrow morning, I would love to watch Japan versus Sweden, because both of those teams are like currently tied on points. So whoever wins confirms their path to the next round. So it's hopefully going to be a good competitive game. That's at 7 a.m. tomorrow morning, by the way. It's going to be Japan versus Sweden. 91.3.
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2: These are your news headlines. I'm Joshua Wong. More vulnerable seniors in Singapore will soon receive extra nutritional support under an expanded program by FairPrice Foundation. Its Protein Pledge initiative will now include milk and eggs for senior beneficiaries. The program aims to distribute $1 million worth of fresh protein to underprivileged communities by 2030, after supporting around 46,000 beneficiaries this year. The move follows findings that half of adults aged 50 to 69 are not meeting their recommended daily protein intake. Meanwhile, more nutritious tomatoes, locally farmed fish, and disease-resistant rice could soon be served on flights, in schools, and to NS men. The move is part of a two-year partnership between Temasek Life Sciences Laboratory and aviation services provider SATS to scale up the use of locally developed produce. Meals including chicken rice, tomato and cheese salad, and ikan asam pedas are ready to be introduced, although the rollout will depend on supply. SATS says the partnership will help strengthen Singapore's food security by reducing reliance on imports and diversifying food sources. Moving to world news, the Israeli military says thousands of its troops have surrounded a Hezbollah underground complex in southern Lebanon, trapping dozens of militants inside. Israel says the standoff is centered beneath Ali al-Tahal Ridge, about 10 kilometers from the Israeli border. The military says Hezbollah fighters inside the tunnel network are running low on food and water. Hezbollah says those killed were civilians. Israeli officials say the confrontation could threaten efforts to secure a broader peace agreement between Iran and the US. US President Donald Trump says it may never be known who was behind the deadly strike on a girls' school in Iran that killed more than 175 children and teachers. The February 28th attack in Minab happened on the first day of the Iran war. Reuters reported in March that an initial internal U.S. military investigation indicated American forces were likely responsible. The Pentagon has since widened the investigation, but has not confirmed any preliminary findings. Mr. Trump said he had seen nothing to suggest the missile was American. And finally, at the FIFA World Cup, Mexico beat Czechia 3-0 to finish top of Group A with a perfect record. Already assured of first place, Mexico also extended their run without conceding a goal to 315 minutes across their last three matches. South Africa claimed second place in the group and a spot in the round of 32 with a 1-0 win over South Korea. South Korea, meanwhile, remain in contention to advance as one of the tournament's best third place teams with 3 points and a goal difference of -1.
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0: 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The BKE towards PIE. There's a breakdown at the SLE exit. And then the SLE towards BKE. There's a breakdown at the TPE exit.
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0: This is 1FM. It's Shan in the Music Mansion. I have a few listeners asking to hear my bubble tea song again. All right, I'll play it for you one more time. That's coming up. But at this time, I always like to take a look at the calendar. What was happening on this day?
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0: 25th of June is the date. 25th of June in 1994, grunge music was obviously going strong because the number one album in America was from Stone Temple Pilots. It was actually their second album, which was titled Purple, and it was number one for 3 weeks before the Lion King soundtrack came and took the top spot. 25th of June in 2002, it was the release of a debut album. The debut album came from Maroon 5. So their album is called Songs About Jane, and it has sort of a slow build, but I think it's hard to overstate how popular this album was through the 2 years afterwards. It was everywhere. Single after single after single, including This Love. That was 2002. And 25th of June is also a notable day. It is the day that Michael Jackson died. This was 2009. Interestingly, I was just talking about this to my daughter because she's really keen on Michael Jackson now because of the movie. And I was talking to her about moments in history where people remember where they were when they heard the news. And I was talking about Princess Diana dying and 9/11, and then hearing that Michael Jackson passed away. He was found dead in his LA mansion on this day in 2009 when he was just 50 years old.
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3: A traffic update from ICA. Heavy departure traffic at Woodlands Checkpoint due to tailback from Malaysia. Delays are expected, and motorists are advised to check traffic conditions before embarking on their journey. Follow ICA Facebook for more updates.
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0: It says partly cloudy and we are at a high of 30 degrees today.
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to the studio. I had a few listeners asking to hear my little Queen song again, because later today I'm going to be out at Yishun, North Point City, giving away some free tea from a brand called Cha Sing. And it occurred to me that Queen has a song which is perfect to talk about this moment. So I'll play it one more time for you before Phil comes in and takes over. Take a listen. Here we go. It's 1FM.

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2: These are your news headlines. I'm Joshua Vong. Venezuela has declared a state of emergency after two powerful earthquakes struck less than a minute apart, causing widespread damage. Authorities say the first quake measured 7.2, followed 39 seconds later by a magnitude 7.5. More than 20 aftershocks have since been recorded. Rescue crews are searching collapsed buildings in Caracas, where at least 18 people have been pulled out alive. More than 500 emergency workers are on the ground, while the country's main international airport has been closed because of damage. Authorities have not confirmed the death toll. Separately, a magnitude 6.9 earthquake struck off Japan's Iwate region. Tremors reached Tokyo, but no tsunami warning was issued. France has confirmed its first Ebola case linked to the current outbreak in the Democratic Republic of Congo. The patient, a doctor who recently returned from the DRC, is in stable condition after being isolated at a specialist hospital in Paris. Meanwhile, the White House is seeking more than $1.4 billion in emergency funding to tackle the outbreak. This includes $800 million for humanitarian operations and $500 million to strengthen global health security. The Bundibugyo strain has infected more than 1,000 people and killed 267 in the DRC. Oil prices have fallen closer to pre-war levels as tanker traffic through the Strait of Hormuz resumes, easing concerns over global supplies. Brent crude slipped to $73.34 a barrel, while US crude fell to $70.07. The decline follows an initial accord to end the US-Israeli war with Iran, allowing shipping to restart through the strategic waterway. The US says more than 20 million barrels of oil passed through the Strait of Hormuz in the past 24 hours. However, it could take several weeks for operations to return to normal. Online spending on the first day of Amazon's Prime Day rose 5.3% from a year ago to $8.3 billion across US retailers. According to Adobe Analytics, the four-day sales event is the biggest online shopping day of 2026 so far and is seen as a key test of consumer spending. Adobe has maintained its forecast of $26.3 billion in online sales over the event. Electronics, appliances, tools, and home improvement products led demand, while purchases of everyday essentials also increased. And finally, at the FIFA World Cup, South Africa have reached the FIFA World Cup knockout stage for the first time after a 1-0 win over South Korea in Monterrey. Thapelo Maseko scored the only goal of the match in the second half, sending South Africa through as Group A runners-up behind Mexico. Elsewhere, Mexico completed a perfect group campaign with a 3-0 win over Czechia to finish with maximum points. Czechia was eliminated, while South Korea will have to rely on other results to qualify as one of the tournament's best third-place teams.
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5: Hey there, this is Philip Chu. Good afternoon to you, and I hope you're doing great. And of course, happy Thursday to you. Glad you're staying with us here on 1FM. We've got another $150 voucher from Apollo Coffee Bar to be won later in the Linkit Challenge. Listen up for that one. And of course, we do have the music. Great songs to keep your day going. And how about this one for starters by the Foo Fighters?

0: 1FM 91.3, good times, greatest hits. I want to be with you. It is indeed nice to be with you today. That's Mandy Moore. You know, despite coming onto the scene as a bubblegum pop princess with a hit song, which I'm sure you might remember, called Candy, she actually saw herself as a musical actress. You know, she did do some acting. She had an iconic role in the TV series This Is Us. You might have seen it. And, yep. Pretty successful as a singer and an actress as well. So she should be happy with her career so far. Good to have you with us this afternoon. After this, we have an underrated UK band who released just two albums before they faded from the scene, from the music scene. But what a song to start their career with, though. That song by Breathe is coming right up.
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2: A traffic update from ICA. Heavy departure traffic at Woodlands Checkpoint due to tailback from Malaysia. Delays are expected and motorists are advised to check traffic conditions before embarking on their journey. Follow ICA Facebook for more updates.
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0: 1FM 91.3, Good Times, Greatest Hits, The Family Group, DeBarge, and Rhythm of the Night. A quick mention that one of the DeBarge siblings, James, once eloped with then 18-year-old Janet Jackson. They even secretly got married, but their whirlwind reunion was annulled not long after. Lasted less than a year, and there were even unconfirmed rumors that the two had a daughter. But so far, it's remained just that, you know, rumors. Today, another one of you would get to win a voucher worth $150 from Apollo Coffee Bar to try some of their local delicacies. And so if you're first in with the correct answer for today's Linkage Challenge, you will win that prize. In the meantime, thanks for tuning in to us this afternoon. If you're driving, you're wondering if there are any traffic updates you should know about, and that's coming up after the news headlines. And then we got another great song for you from the 70s, a throwback of the hour from the movie musical we've all watched at least once, more than once, right? Okay, that movie is Grease.
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3: These are your news headlines. I'm Joshua Vong. Venezuela has declared a state of emergency after two powerful earthquakes struck less than a minute apart, causing widespread damage. Authorities say the first quake measured 7.2, followed 39 seconds later by a magnitude 7.5. More than 20 aftershocks have since been recorded. Rescue crews are searching collapsed buildings in Caracas, where at least 18 people have been pulled out alive. More than 500 emergency workers are on the ground, while the country's main international airport has been closed because of damage. Authorities have not confirmed the death toll. Separately, a magnitude 6.9 earthquake struck off Japan's Iwate region. Tremors reached Tokyo, but no tsunami warning was issued. France has confirmed its first Ebola case linked to the current outbreak in the Democratic Republic of Congo. The patient, a doctor who recently returned from the DRC, is in stable condition after being isolated at a specialist hospital in Paris. Meanwhile, the White House is seeking more than $1.4 billion in emergency funding to tackle the outbreak. This includes $800 million for humanitarian operations and $500 million to strengthen global health security. The Bundibugyo strain has infected more than 1,000 people and killed 267 in the DRC. Oil prices have fallen closer to pre-war levels as tanker traffic through the Strait of Hormuz resumes, easing concerns over global supplies. Brent crude slipped to $73.34 a barrel, while US crude fell to $70.07. The decline follows an initial accord to end the US-Israeli war with Iran, allowing shipping to restart through the strategic waterway. The US says more than 20 million barrels of oil passed through the Strait of Hormuz in the past 24 hours. However, it could take several weeks for operations to return to normal. Online spending on the first day of Amazon's Prime Day rose 5.3% from a year ago to $8.3 billion across US retailers. According to Adobe Analytics, the four-day sales event is the biggest online shopping day of 2026 so far and is seen as a key test of consumer spending. Adobe has maintained its forecast of $26.3 billion in online sales over the event. Electronics, appliances, tools, and home improvement products led demand, while purchases of everyday essentials also increased. And finally, at the FIFA World Cup, South Africa have reached the FIFA World Cup knockout stage for the first time after a 1-0 win over South Korea in Monterrey. Thapelo Maseko scored the only goal of the match in the second half, sending South Africa through as Group A runners-up behind Mexico. Elsewhere, Mexico completed a perfect group campaign with a 3-0 win over Czechia to finish with maximum points. Czechia was eliminated, while South Korea will have to rely on other results to qualify as one of the tournament's best third-place teams.
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0: On the roads, a couple of broken down vehicles, one on the PIE towards Changi at the Eng Neo Avenue exit. the other on the AYE towards Tuas after Keppel Road, and there are roadworks on the PIE towards Tuas after Tampines.
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0: 1FM 91.3, Good Times, Greatest Hits, one of the greatest duets ever. Linda Ronstadt and Aaron Neville, Don't Know Much. Well, in case you missed out on hearing about it, we have been inviting you to come up with an hour's worth of a playlist and hearing it played on 1FM. So if you love that, you love the thought of having your selection played for 1 hour on 1FM, send over your list of 15 songs via WhatsApp with the keyword takeover to 8855-0913 with your name, of course. And your list should be a mix of hits from the 80s, 70s, 90s, early 2000s. And so send them in as soon as you can. Your chance to choose the songs and have them played on the radio for one whole hour. In the meantime, thanks for making us your listening choice. And do keep it here. Music of the Cars coming up. And after the weather outlook, soft rock ballad from Def Leppard.
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3: A traffic update from ICA. Heavy departure traffic at Woodlands Checkpoint due to tailback from Malaysia. Delays are expected and motorists are advised to check traffic conditions before embarking on their journey. Follow ICA Facebook for more updates.
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6: The brigands brought destruction. The galaxy must be defended.
5: Produced by both James Gunn and Peter Safran, Supergirl stars Millie Alcock as Kara Zor-El and Supergirl.
7: This does not look like this is going to end well. 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
0: It is cloudy for now, and at the moment is a high of 33 degrees, and the temperature will be like that for quite a while.
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0: 1FM 91.3, good times, greatest hits, The Cars and Shake It Up. That song is what I would call a tailor-made party song, especially when, you know, you have a refrain like dance all night. And indeed, back in the day, in the 80s, it became a favorite dance party tune. I mean, it's very straightforward, telling us to get on the dance floor and boogie like no one's watching. All right, news headlines just around the corner. More of the greatest hits to look forward to after that. About to take us to news time, it is Wilson Phillips.
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2: These are your news headlines. I'm Shahzad Haque. Venezuela has declared a state of emergency after two powerful earthquakes struck less than a minute apart, causing widespread damage. Authorities say the first quake measured 7.2. It was followed 39 seconds later by a second quake of magnitude 7.5. More than 20 aftershocks have rattled the country since. Rescue crews are searching collapsed buildings in Caracas, where at least 18 people have been pulled out alive. Experts are expecting high numbers of casualties. The U.S. Geological Survey says there's a 44% chance of more than 10,000 fatalities. The World Health Organization says the deadly hantavirus outbreak linked to a cruise ship could be declared over on July 2nd if no new cases are reported. The outbreak on the MV Hondius in May caused 12 confirmed cases, one probable case and three deaths, and triggered an international health alert. The WHO says more than 650 people across 33 countries and territories have been traced, with just 54 still in quarantine. Scientists will now study the virus to help develop future tests, treatments, and vaccines for the rare disease, which currently has no vaccine or specific treatment. A South Korean court has ordered the arrest of Lee Mun-hee, the founder of the Shincheonji Church of Jesus, over allegations he illegally used followers to influence politics. The 95-year-old is accused of directing more than 50,000 church members to join the conservative People Power Party between 2021 and 2024, despite laws banning religious groups from political activity. The court said there was a risk evidence could be destroyed. Lee has denied any wrongdoing. Shincheonji came under scrutiny during South Korea's 2020 COVID-19 outbreak, when more than half of the country's early cases were linked to its followers. Australia's ban on social media for children under 16 has had little impact on teenagers' online habits, according to one of the first studies assessing the new laws. Researchers found many underage users continued accessing platforms by using older people's accounts, creating fake profiles or browsing privately. The study published in the British Medical Journal found little change in social media use among 12 to 15-year-olds during the first 3 months after the ban took effect. Tech companies face fines of up to $49.5 million Australian dollars if they fail to prevent underage access. And finally, in local news, FairPrice is expanding support for seniors with more nutritional aid and monthly discounts on essential items. Its Protein Pledge program will now include milk alongside eggs for vulnerable seniors. FairPrice Extra has also launched Extra Senior Week, offering discounts on products including milk powder, health supplements, oral care items and adult diapers during the last week of every month. The group says the measures will help seniors cope with rising living costs while improving access to good nutrition. The move follows findings that half of adults aged 50 to 69 are not meeting their recommended daily protein intake.
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5: That's right, second half of the workday. I hope you don't need too long to settle back in at work, especially after you had a good lunch. Anyway, more music to get you going this afternoon, kicking it off this hour with Survivor.

0: 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And if you love milk tea, you can grab a cup of Osmanthus milk or brew tea from Cha Sing, 6 to 7pm this evening outside North Point City. I can also say hello to Sean. He'll be there to give out those cups of milk or brew tea. It is all part of Hydration Day, but we are, you know, making it a whole week of pure hydration as we help you to beat the heat. Later, of course, in the hour, we'll be giving you a shot to play the Link It Challenge to win $150 worth of vouchers from Apollo Coffee Bar. So you want to listen up for that when it comes around. Still to come, hit songs by New Shoes and Nina.
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0: 1FM 91.3, good times, greatest hits. Madonna, I'll Remember, from the movie With Honors, the college comedy drama which starred Brendan Fraser as a Harvard student who had his thesis stolen by a homeless man. I dare say the song was highly acclaimed compared to the movie because it spent 4 weeks at number 2 on the Billboard Hot 100 chart and became one of Madonna's greatest hits. Coming up on this hour's 1FM throwback, a 70s R&B and funk band, Rolls Royce, going old slow on their hit song, Wishing on a Star. Then we have news headlines before that on the way, and after that we'll see if there will be anything for you to take note of on the roads.
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2: Let's have a look here. Okay, open up wide. Wow, there's a whole lot of stuff here. Happy news, health news, oh, food talk just around there. And oh, hey, where to go? An inspirational quote for the week too. That's quite a mouthful and a perfect fit for your Sunday morning.
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5: These are your news headlines. I'm Shazad Haq. Venezuela has declared a state of emergency after two powerful earthquakes struck less than a minute apart, causing widespread damage. Authorities say the first quake measured 7.2. It was followed 39 seconds later by a second quake of magnitude 7.5. More than 20 aftershocks have rattled the country since. Rescue crews are searching collapsed buildings in Caracas, where at least 18 people have been pulled out alive. Experts are expecting high numbers of casualties. The U.S. Geological Survey says there's a 44% chance of more than 10,000 fatalities. The World Health Organization says the deadly hantavirus outbreak linked to a cruise ship could be declared over on July 2nd if no new cases are reported. The outbreak on the MV Hondius in May caused 12 confirmed cases, one probable case and 3 deaths, and triggered an international health alert. The WHO says more than 650 people across 33 countries and territories have been traced, with just 54 still in quarantine. Scientists will now study the virus to help develop future tests, treatments, and vaccines for the rare disease, which currently has no vaccine or specific treatment. A South Korean court has ordered the arrest of Lee Mun-hee, the founder of the Shincheonji Church of Jesus, over allegations he illegally used followers to influence politics. The 95-year-old is accused of directing more than 50,000 church members to join the conservative People Power Party between 2021 and 2024, despite laws banning religious groups from political activity. The court said there was a risk evidence could be destroyed. Lee has denied any wrongdoing. Shincheonji came under scrutiny during South Korea's 2020 COVID-19 outbreak, when more than half of the country's early cases were linked to its followers. Australia's ban on social media for children under 16 has had little impact on teenagers' online habits, according to one of the first studies assessing the new laws. Researchers found many underage users continued accessing platforms by using older people's accounts, creating fake profiles or browsing privately. The study published in the British Medical Journal found little change in social media use among 12 to 15-year-olds during the first 3 months after the ban took effect. Tech companies face fines of up to $49.5 million if they fail to prevent underage access. And finally, in local news, FairPrice is expanding support for seniors with more nutritional aid and monthly discounts on essential items. Its Protein Pledge program will now include milk alongside eggs for vulnerable seniors. FairPrice Extra has also launched Extra Senior Week, offering discounts on products including milk powder, health supplements, oral care items, and adult diapers during the last week of every month. The group says the measures will help seniors cope with rising living costs while improving access to good nutrition. The move follows findings that half of adults aged 50 to 69 are not meeting their recommended daily protein intake.
4: 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Read more at straitstimes.com.
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0: There is a broken down vehicle on the AYE towards Tuas after Clementi Road. Likewise on the PIE as well towards Changi after Bedok North Avenue 3. And roadworks are being reported on the BKE in the direction of Woodlands after Dairy Farm Road.
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0: 1FM 91.3, Good Times, Greatest Hits, Little Respect, Erasure for you there. Now, you've been following and watching the World Cup football. You know what? We're having a World Cup watch party on the 4th of July, 9 a.m. to 11 a.m. at Artisan Singapore's The Rooftop Garden. So come dress in your team colours, prepare to celebrate every goal and all those nail-biting moments as the world's biggest football tournament unfolds on screen right in front of you. And the best part is breakfast is on us. You heard right. So head on over to our Instagram at 1FM 91.3 to find out how to register and score a spot to join us at this watch party, okay? Weather update on the way, and then Sophie Ellis-Baxter right after.
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0: All right, let's see now. Cloudy conditions for us this afternoon. It will continue until the evening. Outdoors at the moment is a maximum 33 degrees Celsius.
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2: That's right, we're going to play the challenge right now and see if you can figure out what these two artists have in common. And you win a voucher worth $150 from Apollo Coffee Bar to indulge in their local delights such as lobster laksa, Apollo braised vermicelli, and crab meat fried rice, along with the Western classics and premium grills.

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Now, the answer has nothing to do with their achievements or being mothers. So see if you can, you know, we have the answer that I'm looking for, okay? All right, here we go.

0: Okay, if you know the answer, you know what those two singers have in common. WhatsApp 8855-0913. First one in with the correct answer will win. We've got the news headlines just around the corner. One more song before that from Wang Chung.
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2: These are your news headlines. I'm Shahzad Haq. Singapore has been crowned the best global seaport for the fifth time. It received the accolade at the Asian Freight Logistics and Supply Chain Awards, held yesterday in Shanghai. The latest win follows similar success in 2025, when Singapore was named Best Global Seaport and Best Seaport in Asia. Maritime and Port Authority of Singapore Chief Ang Wee Kiong says the award reflects the maritime community's collective work in strengthening Singapore's position as a leading global hub port. He pledged to continue investing in innovation and talent to keep Singapore resilient and future ready. Oil prices have fallen closer to pre-war levels as tanker traffic through the Strait of Hormuz resumes, easing concerns over global supplies. Brent crude slipped to $73.34 a barrel, while US crude fell to $70.07. The decline follows an initial accord to end the US-Israeli war with Iran, allowing shipping to restart through the strategic waterway. US Energy Secretary Chris Wright says more than 20 million barrels of oil have passed through the Strait of Hormuz in the past 24 hours. However, he noted it could take several weeks for operations to return to normal. A Tokyo suburb is buying 700 anti-bear sprays for schools after a rise in sightings. Japan saw a record 13 people killed by bears in the fiscal year ending in March, followed by 5 more fatalities and 20 people injured in April and May. Hachioji, on the outskirts of the capital, will spend 15 million yen, or about 120,000 Singapore dollars, on sprays, electric fences and sound devices. The city is also drafting an action plan to call in hunters if bears appear. New Zealand has recorded a 40% jump in Chinese visitor numbers after introducing an easier travel pathway via Australia. Under a 12-month trial launched in November, eligible Chinese travellers already in Australia can enter New Zealand using an electronic travel authority instead of a visitor visa. The Tourism Ministry says the scheme has already generated an estimated 215 million New Zealand dollars for the economy. Tourism is New Zealand's second largest export industry after dairy. More than 90,000 electronic travel authorities had been issued to Chinese nationals by the end of May, with more than 79,000 already used. And finally, Janet Jackson, Zara Larsson and JJ Lin will be part of the lineup at this year's Singapore Grand Prix. JJ Lin will perform at the main Padang stage in Zone 4 on the first day, October 9th. Swedish pop star Larsson, meanwhile, will take the same stage the next day. American pop music icon Janet Jackson will perform on the third and final day, October 11th, at the Wharf stage in Zone 1. They join a list of previously announced artists, such as British singer-songwriter James Arthur.
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5: It is just after 3 o'clock. Thanks for making us a part of your afternoon. It's Philip Chu hanging up with you for another hour with a whole bunch of top hits. And we're going to start off with this one by Matchbox 20.

0: 1FM 91.3, Good Times, Greatest Hits. John Mayer with a reminder to you, especially if you have a daughter of your own. That's a great song called Daughters. Thanks for taking up the LinkedIn challenge and for WhatsApping your answers. Not too difficult, was it? Anyway, not many of you got it, but yes, the prize goes to the person who got it, Ng Hui Tiang, who said both Beyonce and Britney Spears were born in 1981, which makes them the same age, 44. Beyonce a few months older, so how right you are, huh? Voucher worth $150 going out to you from Apollo Coffee Bar. 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Those of you who didn't manage to win today, there's still one more chance tomorrow, so you never know. George Michael on the way, and after this, Climie Fisher.
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0: 1FM 91.3, Good Times, Greatest Hits. Huey Lewis and the News. Do you believe in love? I'm pretty sure you do. Now, as part of World Hydration Day, which was on the 23rd of June, we're making it one whole week, you know, extending the milk tea giveaway as we help you beat the heat. So later this evening, we'll be handing out those cups of milk or brew teas from Cha Sing outside North Point City, 6 to 7 p.m. So come by, come early, okay, and say hello to Sean, who will be part of the squad on site, and get a cuppa from them, okay? News headlines and traffic updates coming up, and then back with a 1FM throwback by Leo Sayer.
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3: These are your news headlines. I'm Shahzad Haq. Singapore has been crowned the best global seaport for the fifth time. It received the accolade at the Asian Freight Logistics and Supply Chain Awards, held yesterday in Shanghai. The latest win follows similar success in 2025, when Singapore was named Best Global Seaport and Best Seaport in Asia. Maritime and Port Authority of Singapore Chief Ang Wee Kiong says the award reflects the maritime community's collective work in strengthening Singapore's position as a leading global hub port. He pledged to continue investing in innovation and talent to keep Singapore resilient and future ready. Oil prices have fallen closer to pre-war levels as tanker traffic through the Strait of Hormuz resumes, easing concerns over global supplies. Brent crude slipped to $73.34 a barrel, while US crude fell to $70.07. The decline follows an initial accord to end the US-Israeli war with Iran, allowing shipping to restart through the strategic waterway. U.S. Energy Secretary Chris Wright says more than 20 million barrels of oil have passed through the Strait of Hormuz in the past 24 hours. However, he noted it could take several weeks for operations to return to normal. A Tokyo suburb is buying 700 anti-bear sprays for schools after a rise in sightings. Japan saw a record 13 people killed by bears in the fiscal year ending in March, followed by 5 more fatalities and 20 people injured in April and May. Hachioji, on the outskirts of the capital, will spend 15 million yen, or about 120,000 Singapore dollars, on sprays, electric fences and sound devices. The city is also drafting an action plan to call in hunters if bears appear. New Zealand has recorded a 40% jump in Chinese visitor numbers after introducing an easier travel pathway via Australia. Under a 12-month trial launched in November, eligible Chinese travellers already in Australia can enter New Zealand using an electronic travel authority instead of a visitor visa. The Tourism Ministry says the scheme has already generated an estimated 215 million New Zealand dollars for the economy. Tourism is New Zealand's second largest export industry after dairy. More than 90,000 electronic travel authorities had been issued to Chinese nationals by the end of May, with more than 79,000 already used. And finally, Janet Jackson, Zara Larsson and JJ Lin will be part of the lineup at this year's Singapore Grand Prix. JJ Lin will perform at the main Padang stage in Zone 4 on the first day, October 9th. Swedish pop star Larsson, meanwhile, will take the same stage the next day. American pop music icon Janet Jackson will perform on the third and final day, October 11th, at the Wharf stage in Zone 1. They join a list of previously announced artists, such as British singer-songwriter James Arthur.
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0: There are a couple of broken down vehicles to tell you about. One on the PIE towards Changi after the KBE, the other on the KJE towards the PIE after Brickland Road, and there are roadworks on the BKE towards Woodlands at the Mandai Road exit. And that'll do it for traffic.
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0: On FM 91.3, Good Times, Greatest Hits, the song that made people sit up and take notice. I was one of those people. I actually went out to buy the record, and the song that, of course, propelled the Pet Shop Boys to stardom. Such an outstanding track, still sounds good today, as it did yesterday. West End Girls it is. Thanks for making us a part of your afternoon. Hope you're doing great wherever you are. Still to come, more great songs. Michael Jackson is coming up with Billie Jean, and also a soft rock hit ballad from the group Heart.
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0: All right, in the meantime, let's see now, partly cloudy skies for us this afternoon and the rest of the evening. 33 degrees outdoors, keep cool.
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0: could give you more prizes to win. And, well, of course, we do have more great songs for your listening pleasure as well. Thank you for tuning in. And don't forget to join us, of course, 6 to 7 o'clock at just outside North Point City. Sean will be there to give out free milk and brew tea from Cha Sing. Okay? We'll catch you then. In the meantime, enjoy the rest of your evening.
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FM 91.3, Good Times Greatest Hits. Iconic hit, Billie Jean by Michael Jackson. All right, almost coming to 4 o'clock. This is where I faithfully hand it over to Carol Smith, 4 to 8 o'clock on the Escapade. And she's got a

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2: These are your news headlines. I'm Shahzad Haque. US President Donald Trump says the US is ready to support Venezuela after two earthquakes caused widespread damage in the country. In a social media post, he said the two quakes have left a devastating number of deaths, noting that early reports from the ground were not good. He added that the US stands ready, willing, and able to help. There have been so far no official reports on the number of casualties, but experts are warning of high fatalities. Taiwan is hours away from its first ever non-stop flight to Washington, D.C., a milestone with significant political symbolism. EVA Air will launch direct flights tomorrow between Taoyuan International Airport and Dulles in Washington, operating four times a week. With the new route, there'll be direct flights to 10 destinations in the continental U.S., underscoring Taiwan's growing commercial ties to the U.S. However, officials in Taipei have also become increasingly unnerved by U.S. President Donald Trump after his comments that arms sales to Taiwan could be used as a negotiating chip with China. In Hong Kong, police have arrested a 33-year-old woman and 32-year-old man for allegedly selling items with, quote, seditious intent. According to local media reports, the pair were proprietors of an independent bookstore. They're suspected of displaying The Troublemaker, a biography of jailed media mogul Jimmy Lai. Police say they're also suspected of receiving remittances from foreign political organizations. Both are being detained under a national security law imposed by Beijing and face up to 7 years in prison for acting with seditious intention. Vietnam's urging households and businesses to save power as a heatwave drives electricity demand to record highs. Temperatures are forecast to exceed 40 degrees Celsius in several parts of the country. Meanwhile, peak demand reached 58.46 gigawatts on Wednesday, a new record. State power company EVN is encouraging consumers to set air conditioners at no less than 26 degrees Celsius and to use natural lighting to reduce costs and ease pressure on the national power grid. Finally, in local news, a company linked to a fatal blast at a Tuas worksite in 2021 that killed three workers has been fined $500,000. Chua Xingda, who oversaw the site's operations as Star Engineering's sole director, was given 18 months and a week's jail. The explosion at Tuas Avenue 11 in February 2021 also injured seven others. In sentencing, a district judge said the safety breaches linked to the operation of the mixer machine occurred over a substantial period of time. Chua and the company also failed to ensure employees received adequate training to operate the equipment.
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6: Hey, happy Thursday. How's it going? Carol with you, feeling very broke this Thursday afternoon because I walked into Courts just having a nice little look-see, and before you know it, I'm walking away with a couple of other things because they've got a very cool 7% off their electrical items at the moment. I just succumbed to the pressure. I'm getting some new things for the house. Yes, hopefully your wallet is intact though. And Tuesday, coming up on the show, some lovely prizes for you. I want to send you over to Medusa Osteria Romana with dining vouchers worth $150. Plus, if you love your braised duck, we've got a $150 bundle as well from Hey Ya to be given away on the show. Let me tell you more in just a little while. For now though, it's Bruce Hornsby and The Range.

0: Backstreet Boys. Check us about 4:17 on this Thursday afternoon. How's it going? Carol with you on the 25th of June, and we are exactly 6 months away from Christmas. Yes. Have you started thinking about Christmas, all your presents? I kind of like doing it in the middle of the year, you know, kind of fun. And also enjoy listening to Christmas music early. So yes, Christmas in June, that's always a fun thing. And yeah, if you're looking to start your Christmas shopping early, there are a couple of sales happening right now, especially at Courts. I was just there doing my little window shopping, right, on Orchard. Walked into the store and I realized, wow, quite a number of things on offer, especially this air fryer I was looking out for. And I wanted a dehydrate function so that I could dehydrate, you know, fruits and veggies and meats for my dogs. And I found exactly the thing that I wanted on offer. And I was just like, wow, Christmas come early. You know, it's always nice when you walk in not expecting to find something that you wanted. Bing! Not only do you find it, it's also on sale. It just makes you want to go, yes, I've scored a goal. Meanwhile, it's also the last few days of the June school holiday, so hopefully you are making the best of this time. And if you are looking for something fun to do this weekend with the kiddos, and maybe your little one loves collecting items or is into a particular hobby, you might want to bring them over to the Hobbies Fair this weekend. And this fair is where hobbyists, collectors, and creators of all backgrounds converge to share their love for their hobby. So the little ones and yourself can surely find lots of inspiration here. Tickets cost just $4 a day, or you can also buy a bundle with the Asia Cat Expo for $7. Yes, the Cat Expo is also back. I'll tell you more about that in just a bit. Meanwhile, if you're curious about the Hobbies Fair, it looks really awesome. Head on over to their website to see what you can check out, okay? Hobbiesfair.sg.
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0: I'm your kid Joe and Cat in the Cradle here on 1FM 91.3. And yes, are you a cat lover or a cat owner? Well, some good news for you. The Asia Cat Expo returns this weekend to the Suntec Convention Center for all things feline. So over the weekend, you can expect a lineup of workshops, talks, product showcases, demonstrations, and more. Transform yourself into the ultimate pet owner and discover the best cat care tips. You know, proper litter box training, how to up-level your furry friend's skills. There's also, my favorite thing, the marketplace, featuring over 200 cat-focused brands offering everything from treats to accessories and services. And if you think your cat is extra photogenic, the cat photo competition is back with the theme Cats at Play, which invites both professional and amateur submissions that capture your feline bestie in action. I don't know about you, but I think when cats just do their thing, they lie over and they suddenly turn around and they give you that sultry, innocent look, that always makes for a great cat photo. Not so much the ones in action. Just looking at my friend's, you know, screen, their wallpaper on their phone, that's always the case. You know, the cat's always in like a nice cuddly position. Also at the heart of the two-day event is its signature adoption drive, where you can meet and play with adorable kitties who are hoping to find their forever homes. And you can look forward to a special cat cafe experience as well, featuring rescued cats from Allison Cat Care. And each entry entitles you to 20 minutes of cat quality time and one drink, with 20% of the ticket proceeds going directly towards the organization's welfare efforts. Okay, so that's something fun you might want to check out this weekend at Suntec. And it's open from 10 a.m. to 8 p.m. with admission price between $7 and $15. More details at tickets.atomic.events.
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3: These are your news headlines. I'm Shahzad Haq. U.S. President Donald Trump says the U.S. is ready to support Venezuela after two earthquakes caused widespread damage in the country. In a social media post, he said the two quakes have left a devastating number of deaths, noting that early reports from the ground were not good. He added that the U.S. stands ready, willing, and able to help. There have been so far no official reports on the number of casualties, but experts are warning of high fatalities. Taiwan is hours away from its first ever non-stop flight to Washington, D.C., a milestone with significant political symbolism. EVA Air will launch direct flights tomorrow between Taoyuan International Airport and Dulles in Washington, operating four times a week. With the new route, there'll be direct flights to 10 destinations in the continental U.S., underscoring Taiwan's growing commercial ties to the U.S. However, officials in Taipei have also become increasingly unnerved by U.S. President Donald Trump after his comments that arms sales to Taiwan could be used as a negotiating chip with China. In Hong Kong, police have arrested a 33-year-old woman and 32-year-old man for allegedly selling items with, quote, seditious intent. According to local media reports, the pair were proprietors of an independent bookstore. They're suspected of displaying The Troublemaker, a biography of jailed media mogul Jimmy Lai. Police say they're also suspected of receiving remittances from foreign political organizations. Both are being detained under a national security law imposed by Beijing and face up to 7 years in prison for acting with seditious intention. Vietnam's urging households and businesses to save power as a heatwave drives electricity demand to record highs. Temperatures are forecast to exceed 40 degrees Celsius in several parts of the country. Meanwhile, peak demand reached 58.46 gigawatts on Wednesday, a new record. State power company EVN is encouraging consumers to set air conditioners at no less than 26 degrees Celsius and to use natural lighting to reduce costs and ease pressure on the national power grid. Finally, in local news, a company linked to a fatal blast at a Tuas worksite in 2021 that killed three workers has been fined $500,000. Chua Xingda, who oversaw the site's operations as Star Engineering's sole director, was given 18 months and a week's jail. The explosion at Tuas Avenue 11 in February 2021 also injured seven others. In sentencing, a district judge said the safety breaches linked to the operation of the mixer machine occurred over a substantial period of time. Chua and the company also failed to ensure employees received adequate training to operate the equipment.
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0: On the roads, do look out for a breakdown on the ECP towards Changi after Fort Road. In the KPE Tunnel towards the ECP, there is a breakdown at ECP exit. KPE Tunnel towards TPE, look out for an obstacle after Bartley Road East. You want to avoid Lane 1. And on the PIE towards Changi, a breakdown after Stevens Road. You want to avoid Lane 3. Drive safe.
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0: morning, he's Jazz, and turn about the clock here on 1FM 91.3, around about 4:45. Hey, quick reminder for you, if you live or work in the north, to head on down to North Point City between 6 and 7 p.m. today to grab yourself a cup of Oz Mentos milk or brew tea from Cha Sing on us. Yes, it's all in celebration of World Hydration Day, which happened on the 23rd of June, but we are making it a whole week of pure hydration here at 1FM to help you beat the heat, okay? So Shan Wee is going to be on location between 6 to 7 p.m. But I would recommend you go early because a lot of the times these drinks get snapped up because it is that hot here in Singapore, yeah? And of course, who doesn't want a nice cup of tea, Oz Mentos milk, or brew tea from Cha Sing? All right, so once again, make a beeline, North Point City, 6 to 7 o'clock. Look out for Shan Wee.
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0: Partly cloudy and temperatures are currently at 30 degrees Celsius.
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0: Billy Idol and White Wedding take us close to 5 o'clock on this Thursday evening. And yes, hopefully that means it's almost time for you to wrap things up at work. Carol with you as you head on home, and time for our drive time trivia question. Let's see if you can figure this out, especially the ladies. Now, 7 out of 10 women have done this in the past 3 years. What do you think it is? Do you think they've changed jobs, changed boyfriends, changed husbands? Okay, 7 out of 10 women have done this in the past 3 years. Have a little think and get in touch. 88550913 on WhatsApp. And do stay. Coming up shortly, a quick check on news and traffic.
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2: 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London is cooking. France had the hottest night since records began.
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2: 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And that's pesos?
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0: Look out for a breakdown on the PIE towards Changi after Stevens Road. Avoid lane 3. There's also another incident after Bukit Batok Road. In the CTE tunnel towards the AYE, accident after Havelock Road. Avoid lane 3. That's all I have for you. Do drive safe.
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6: These are your news headlines. I'm Shazad Haq. At least 32 people have been killed, while 700 more were injured after two powerful earthquakes struck Venezuela. The first quake measured 7.2, followed less than a minute later by a magnitude 7.5 tremor. The quakes led to dozens of buildings collapsing around the capital, Caracas. Interim President Delcy Rodriguez says initial casualty figures do not include those from La Guaira State, which is badly affected. Experts say the death toll will most likely run into the thousands, with a substantial probability of exceeding 10,000. In Taiwan, heavy rains from a passing typhoon has led to localized flooding in Taipei, while more than 200 people on the east coast will be evacuated. Typhoon Mekala is headed for Japan and will not make direct landfall in Taiwan, but its outer bands are bringing torrential rain to the island. All offices and schools in Pingtung in southern Taiwan are closed, while neighboring Kaohsiung did the same for two mountainous areas. In Hualien, on the eastern coast, authorities are evacuating people ahead of a possible breach of a barrier lake. Britain has recorded its hottest June day on record. Temperatures reached 36.1 degrees Celsius yesterday, breaking the previous record set in 1976. It's also the second consecutive month of historic heat. The extreme conditions have caused some schools to close and train services to be reduced. Britain's Weather Service issued a rare red extreme heat warning for parts of central and southern England and Wales for yesterday and all day today. Meanwhile, climate experts are urging the government to accelerate its transition away from fossil fuels to meet emissions targets. Seniors can now purchase essential items and even mobility equipment at a supermarket near them. FairPrice Group is introducing Active Living Zones, a one-stop space for customers to purchase items such as wheelchairs and personal mobility aids. The supermarket chain says this is part of efforts to offer senior consumers and their caregivers more convenience and greater savings. Active Living Zones will be rolled out at FairPrice Extra outlets alongside a special promotion called Extra Senior Week. During the last week of the month, seniors can purchase key essentials at discounted prices. In local news, Singapore has been crowned the best global seaport for the fifth time. It received the accolade at the Asian Freight Logistics and Supply Chain Awards yesterday in Shanghai. The latest win follows similar success in 2025, when Singapore was named Best Global Seaport and Best Seaport in Asia. Maritime and Port Authority of Singapore Chief Ang Wee Kiong says the award reflects the maritime community's collective work in strengthening Singapore's position as a leading global hub port. He pledged to continue investing in innovation and talent to keep Singapore resilient and future ready.
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0: Good evening and happy Thursday. Carol here at home, and coming your way this hour, we've got that very cool prize from Hey Ya Braised Duck with $150. All you gotta do is listen out for this. Yeah, and when you hear it, just text me the song title that happens to be playing at that very moment, okay? So look out for that, or rather listen out for that. Meanwhile, how'd you go with today's Drive Time Trivia question? 7 out of 10 women have done this in the past 3 years. Angelina says, have they gotten some kind of cosmetic or aesthetic procedure done? Which is a very good guess. Let me give you some claps for that. And then Poppy's going with pap smear. Okay, that's also very important. And Celeste says, purchase the wrong items or the wrong color for cosmetics. Yeah, that happens quite a lot too. All right, all very good guesses, but not quite there yet. The answer might be more obvious than you think, okay? So have another wonder and get in touch, 88550913. Meanwhile, here comes Prince and the most beautiful girl in the world right here on 1.

0: Fresh Mode and Get the Balance Right. It's about 5:16 on this Thursday evening. Carol with you. Alrighty, in Drive Time Trivia earlier, were you able to figure this out? 7 out of 10 women have done this in the past 3 years. Really love some of the answers coming through. Gunnar says 7 out of 10 women have changed their minds. And I'm like, you know what? That's more like 10 out of 10 women. We change our minds all the time about everything. Well, that was a fun one. And then we had loads of guesses for changing their hairstyle or their hair color, which is pretty true. You know, women like to experiment with color and cut. And Poppy is going with a pap smear. We had guesses for breast screening. We even had guesses for things like, let's see now, changing phones, changing bags, getting a kind of implant, tooth implant perhaps. And Ariel is really creative. She says, I think 7 out of 10 women have shopped and made purchases in the men's section because their clothes have real pockets. That's a good point. I just love me pockets on everything I have, right? Now, I'm surprised no one actually got in touch to tell me this. 7 out of 10 women have actually attempted a weight loss program in the past 3 years. That's right. Now, the men are not far behind. 6 out of 10 men have done that. And so, yeah, if you think about it, I'm sure we've all been there, right? Tried some kind of new diet, novel diet, Mediterranean diet, the pill, this and that. But you know what? I think past a certain age, like maybe 45, you start to just think, you know, people just have to deal with me the way I am, accept my body the way it is. Because every time we go on a diet, you know, Chinese New Year comes around, Christmas comes around, then all the kilos pile back on again. And then you're like, oh, every year, this vicious cycle. So I think after 45 or so, you're like, yeah, now what, people, just deal with it. Here's a message brought to you by SPH Media. 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
0: Alrighty, on the roads, do look out for an accident on the PIE towards Changi. After Bukit Batok East Avenue 3, you want to avoid Lane 2. AYE towards the MCE, accident after Portsdown Avenue, you want to avoid Lane 4. And on the PIE towards Changi, there's also been a breakdown after Tampines Avenue 5. Do drive safe.
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4: These are your news headlines. I'm Shahzad Haq. At least 32 people have been killed, while 700 more were injured after two powerful earthquakes struck Venezuela. The first quake measured 7.2, followed less than a minute later by a magnitude 7.5 tremor. The quakes led to dozens of buildings collapsing around the capital, Caracas. Interim President Delcy Rodriguez says initial casualty figures do not include those from La Guaira state, which is badly affected. Experts say the death toll will most likely run into the thousands, with a substantial probability of exceeding 10,000. In Taiwan, heavy rains from a passing typhoon has led to localized flooding in Taipei, while more than 200 people on the east coast will be evacuated. Typhoon McCullough is headed for Japan and will not make direct landfall in Taiwan, but its outer bands are bringing torrential rain to the island. All offices and schools in Pingtung in southern Taiwan are closed, while neighboring Kaohsiung did the same for two mountainous areas. In Hualien, on the eastern coast, authorities are evacuating people ahead of a possible breach of a barrier lake. Britain has recorded its hottest June day on record. Temperatures reached 36.1 degrees Celsius yesterday, breaking the previous record set in 1976. It's also the second consecutive month of historic heat. The extreme conditions have caused some schools to close and train services to be reduced. Britain's Weather Service issued a rare red extreme heat warning for parts of central and southern England and Wales for yesterday and all day today. Meanwhile, climate experts are urging the government to accelerate its transition away from fossil fuels to meet emissions targets. Seniors can now purchase essential items and even mobility equipment at a supermarket near them. Fairprice Group is introducing Active Living Zones, a one-stop space for customers to purchase items such as wheelchairs and personal mobility aids. The supermarket chain says this is part of efforts to offer senior consumers and their caregivers more convenience and greater savings. Active Living Zones will be rolled out at Fairprice Extra outlets alongside a special promotion called Extra Senior Week. During the last week of the month, seniors can purchase key essentials at discounted prices. In local news, Singapore has been crowned the best global seaport for the fifth time. It received the accolade at the Asian Freight Logistics and Supply Chain Awards yesterday in Shanghai. The latest win follows similar success in 2025, when Singapore was named Best Global Seaport and Best Seaport in Asia. Maritime and Port Authority of Singapore Chief Ang Wee Kiong says the award reflects the maritime community's collective work in strengthening Singapore's position as a leading global hub port. He pledged to continue investing in innovation and talent to keep Singapore resilient and future ready.
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5: Look out for an accident on Tampines Avenue 4 after Tampines Street 21. Avoid Lane 3. PIE towards Changi, accident after Bukit Batok East Avenue 3. Avoid Lane 2. On the AYE towards MCE, look out for an accident after Portsdown Avenue. Avoid Lane 4. And on the PIE towards Changi, a breakdown after Tampines Avenue 5. Drive safe.
6: Legends never die. And neither do these.

Family Sounds of the Carpenters and Superstar, our throwback tune for this hour here on 1FM 91.3. Good evening. I want to say a big hello to Mark, who is just back from Penang after 4 days. And lots of eating, lots of durians, and you say you think you've put on about 2 kg. What? Only? But you're so disciplined. He tells me that he got to the gym after midnight every night after all that eating. I'm like, when I'm on holiday, I'm on holiday. But props to you, you know, for still finding time to go to the gym when you're overseas. I have so much respect for people who are able to do that. So much discipline, my goodness. Meanwhile, thanks so much for having us on. And in a few moments, there's going to be a chance for you to score this lovely bundle worth $150, courtesy of Hey Ya Braised Duck. And in there, you'll find a $50 dining voucher. There's a mug, umbrella, cooler bag, lunchbox. And of course, they're so well known for their tender braised duck. It's rich, it's well balanced, you know, such a comforting flavor that also stays true to its roots. And their flagship outlet is at 16 Greenwood Avenue. Find out more about them on their website. It's Hey Ya, HEYYA.SG, which I think is so clever because Hey is black in Mandarin and Ya is duck, right? So Hey Ya! And of course, in keeping with the theme, all you got to do if you want to win this prize is listen out for this soundbite. And it could play during a song. If you hear it during a song, all you have to do is take note of the song title and drop me a WhatsApp when you hear this. Yeah, let me know which song is playing when you hear it and get in touch via WhatsApp 8855-0913. Good luck. Could happen anytime between now and 6 p.m. Meanwhile, here is Credit House and Weather with you on the Escapade 1FM 91.3.

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1: Partly cloudy and temperatures are currently at 30 degrees Celsius.
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1: Look out for an accident on Tampines Avenue 4 after Tampines Street 21. You want to avoid Lane 3. PIE towards Changi, accident after Bukit Batok East Avenue 3. Avoid Lane 2. On the AYE towards CMCE, there's been an accident after Portsdown Avenue with congestion till AYE, or actually with congestion till Clementi Road. Avoid Lane 4. SLE towards CTE, a breakdown after Yio Chu Kang Road. And in the MCE tunnel towards the ECP, there is a breakdown after Central Boulevard. Do drive safe.
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0: worldwide and secret rendezvous here on 1FM 91.3. And yes, do you have a secret rendezvous this evening? Exciting stuff. Meanwhile, around about 5:56, got me careful company here on the Escapade. Time for us to give away that cool bundle worth $150 from Heya Braised Duck. And all you have to do was listen out for this little soundbite and get in touch via WhatsApp to tell me the title of the song that was playing when you first heard it. Of course, my WhatsApp basically blew up. Let's head to the phone lines. Hi, Kenneth. It's Carol from 1FM.
1: Hi, Carol.
0: Hello. Oh, my goodness, Kenneth. You were super quick. Did you, like, type in the song title in your phone and just waiting there, sitting there waiting to send?
1: Actually, good guess. I did that with even before that, I think.
0: Oh, my gosh. What a cool strategy, indeed. I was like, the song just basically started playing. Pardon?
1: Please do not share this technique with the world.
0: Too late. You were not the only one. My WhatsApp just basically exploded the minute the song started, right? And I was just like, how are people typing this so quickly? Anyway, that was Kim Wilde. And what was the song called?
1: You Keep Me Hanging On.
0: You Keep Me Hanging On. Congratulations. You were definitely hanging on for that little soundbite. And congratulations. That has led you to that cool prize from Heya worth $150. Good job.
1: Awesome.
0: Can you give me your best Heya?
1: Heya!
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1: What's another name that Raffles Institution used to be known by?
2: Beach Road Boys School.
0: Absolutely right. So how did this name come about?
1: I'm going to tell you. Beach Road Boys School, okay? The name was given temporarily by Japanese occupation authorities in March 1942 because it was on Brasbasa Road facing the Beach Road area.
0: You know, all through these years, the Raffles Boys have been known as Reflecians. But, you know, I've never liked the flea in Reflecians.
1: Yes.
0: So now, all of you who know RI Boys, you can call them Beach Road Boys.
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4: Look out for an accident on the AYE towards the MCE after Portsdown Avenue. There is congestion till Clementi Road, avoid Lane 4. Tampines Avenue 4 towards Central 1. Accident after Street 21, avoid Lane 3. And see, a little breakdown on the SLE towards the CTE after Woodlands Avenue 12. And on the BKE towards Woodlands, a breakdown at SLE exit. Drive safe.
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6: These are your news headlines. I'm Shahzad Haque. Singapore has been crowned the best global seaport for the fifth time. It received the accolade at the Asian Freight Logistics and Supply Chain Awards, held yesterday in Shanghai. The latest win follows similar success in 2025, when Singapore was named Best Global Seaport and Best Seaport in Asia. Maritime and Port Authority of Singapore Chief Ang Wee Kiong says the award reflects the maritime community's collective work in strengthening Singapore's position as a leading global hub port. He pledged to continue investing in innovation and talent to keep Singapore resilient and future-ready. A man who uploaded videos of his ex-girlfriend performing sex acts on herself has been sentenced to 2 years and 8 months jail and two strokes of the cane. The offender, who was 22 at the time, posted the footage of the victim wearing full religious garb after she rebuffed his advances. She was 15 when the videos were taken and became estranged from her mother after the videos were uploaded. Prosecutors described the case as an egregious case of revenge porn. The offender must pay the victim $4,000 as compensation. A 25-year-old motorcyclist and his 21-year-old female pillion rider were killed in an accident in Yio Chu Kang early this morning. Authorities were alerted to the accident in Yio Chu Kang Road towards Upper Thompson Road at 3:35 a.m. In a video posted on social media, one of the two lanes was cordoned off after the accident, leading to traffic congestion. Police officers can be seen on site next to two blue tents in the left lane. According to Shinmin Daily News, the two are believed to have been a couple. In Thailand, Bangkok is baking in extreme heat, with the heat index reaching the danger level to peak at 51.9 degrees Celsius. The heat index represents the temperature the body feels it's experiencing rather than the general air temperature. Members of the public are being warned about heatstroke risks and are advised to reduce outdoor activities between 11 a.m. and 3 p.m. Authorities have opened Bangkok heat escape rooms across the city, and vulnerable groups such as the elderly are advised to closely monitor their personal conditions. Taiwan is hours away from its first ever non-stop flight to Washington, D.C., a milestone with significant political symbolism. EVA Air will launch direct flights tomorrow between Taoyuan International Airport and Dulles in Washington, operating four times a week. With the new route, there will be direct flights to 10 destinations in the continental U.S., underscoring Taiwan's growing commercial ties to the U.S. However, officials in Taipei have also become increasingly unnerved by U.S. President Donald Trump after his comments that arms sales to Taiwan could be used as a negotiating chip with China.
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4: Good evening, Carol with you for the ride home. And coming your way this hour, if you love your pastas, your pizzas, your classic Italian food, well, stick around. I want to send you over to Medusa Osteria Romana with vouchers worth $150. This is a very cool, chic place at South Beach. Let me tell you more in just a bit. Meanwhile, here to kick things off, it's John Parr.

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2: Good evening, and hopefully you had a fab day at work. And here's today's thought. At any moment, you are one good choice away from a meaningfully better life. That is so true, right? At any point of time, you can make that one choice, good or bad. So hopefully it's a good one that will definitely see good outcomes for your future. And as I was talking about this, our listener Mark came to mind because he just got back from Penang, and he mentioned that every night he got to the gym past midnight for his workout. So it doesn't matter where he is, he still finds time to squeeze in a workout. And that's a lot of discipline. That's a lot of good choices. So thank you so much for the inspiration, Mark. Meanwhile, back to the music. Here's something you can work out to this evening. It's Technotronic and Pump Up the Jam.

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3: Look out for an accident on Tampines Avenue 4 after Street 21. You want to avoid Lane 3. AYE towards MCE. Accident after Portsdown Avenue. There is congestion till Clementi Road. Avoid Lane 4. And on the SLE towards the CTE, a breakdown after Woodlands Avenue 12. BKE towards PIE, breakdown after SLE. And on the CTE towards Nickel Highway and Shenton, there is a breakdown before Raffles Quay. Avoid Lane 5.
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0: That's Mariah Carey and Fantasy here on 1FM 91.3. And yes, if you've always fantasized about meeting Shan Wee in person, he is over at North Point City for our giveaway this evening. Yes, we are giving away some yummy brewed tea from Cha Sing. And all you have to do is head on over to North Point to say hi to Shan, okay? And then he'll hand you a cup of either Osmanthus milk or brewed tea, okay? He's going to be there till about 7 o'clock, but I do believe they might be running low very, very soon. So, yeah, if you're in the area in Yishun, head on over to North Point City. But if you live somewhere else in Singapore, maybe Yishun is too far. If you're in Eastie, well, good news. We will be at East Coast Park tomorrow between 6 and 7 p.m. as well. And the person you want to look out for is Simon Lim. Okay, all this in celebration of World Hydration Day. Is a week of pure hydration for the nation here at 1FM. And a big thanks to our sponsors, Cha Sing, for these yummy cups of Osmanthus milk and brewed tea. Okay, so Shan is right there, right now at North Point City, at a place that is the south wing connected to the bus and train bit where the passengers get off and head over to North Point. Okay, that's where he's at. Okay, if you want your cup of Cha Sing tea. And of course, do stay still to come on the show. We are going to be giving you a chance to score vouchers worth $150 from Medusa Osteria Romana. Now, they're located at South Beach Avenue and they're Singapore's first dedicated Osteria Romana that features hearty Roman street food, classic pizzas and pastas in a very striking retro chic setting. If you've never been there, you might want to Google Medusa Osteria Romana and check out their interiors. It is unlike anything you've ever seen in an Italian restaurant, okay? It will definitely make for a very Instagram-worthy shot. Great food. Lots of people give the food 5 out of 5. In fact, they've got a 4.7 rating on Google as well, okay? So go look them up. They're also on Instagram at Medusa_Osteria Romana. And that prize coming up in a contest called One Note Wonder, okay? So basically going to play you the first note of a well-known song. If you can identify it, you want to get in touch for your chance to win.
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3: These are your news headlines. I'm Shahzad Haque. Singapore has been crowned the best global seaport for the fifth time. It received the accolade at the Asian Freight Logistics and Supply Chain Awards, held yesterday in Shanghai. The latest win follows similar success in 2025, when Singapore was named Best Global Seaport and Best Seaport in Asia. Maritime and Port Authority of Singapore Chief Ang Wee Kiong says the award reflects the maritime community's collective work in strengthening Singapore's position as a leading global hub port. He pledged to continue investing in innovation and talent to keep Singapore resilient and future ready. A man who uploaded videos of his ex-girlfriend performing sex acts on herself has been sentenced to 2 years and 8 months jail and two strokes of the cane. The offender, who was 22 at the time, posted the footage of the victim wearing full religious garb after she rebuffed his advances. She was 15 when the videos were taken and became estranged from her mother after the videos were uploaded. Prosecutors described the case as an egregious case of revenge porn. The offender must pay the victim $4,000 as compensation. A 25-year-old motorcyclist and his 21-year-old female pillion rider were killed in an accident in Yio Chu Kang early this morning. Authorities were alerted to the accident in Yio Chu Kang Road towards Upper Thomson Road at 3:35 a.m. In a video posted on social media, one of the two lanes was cordoned off after the accident, leading to traffic congestion. Police officers can be seen on site next to two blue tents in the left lane. According to Shinmin Daily News, the two are believed to have been a couple. In Thailand, Bangkok is baking in extreme heat, with the heat index reaching the danger level to peak at 51.9 degrees Celsius. The heat index represents the temperature the body feels it's experiencing rather than the general air temperature. Members of the public are being warned about heatstroke risks and are advised to reduce outdoor activities between 11 a.m. and 3 p.m. Authorities have opened Bangkok heat escape rooms across the city, and vulnerable groups such as the elderly are advised to closely monitor their personal conditions. Taiwan is hours away from its first ever non-stop flight to Washington, D.C., a milestone with significant political symbolism. EVA Air will launch direct flights tomorrow between Taoyuan International Airport and Dulles in Washington, operating four times a week. With the new route, there will be direct flights to 10 destinations in the continental U.S., underscoring Taiwan's growing commercial ties to the U.S. However, officials in Taipei have also become increasingly unnerved by U.S. President Donald Trump after his comments that arms sales to Taiwan could be used as a negotiating chip with China.
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4: Look out for an accident on Ophir Road towards Nicoll Highway and Shenton Way. After Jalan Besar, you want to avoid lane 4. We've also got a breakdown in the KPE tunnel towards the ECP after Nicoll Highway. And on the ECP towards the city, there's a breakdown after Marine Parade. You want to avoid lane 4. Drive safe.
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Eagles and our throwback tune for this hour, Life in the Fast Lane. 6:38, good evening, how's it going? Carol with you. And time for us to give away this lovely prize from Medusa Osteria Romana. I want to send you there to check them out. They've got hearty Roman street food, classic pastas, pizzas. Lots of people loving the vibe, loving the food. And we've got $150 worth of dining vouchers just for you, okay, to enjoy some Italian cuisine. And for today's prize, we're playing One Note Wonder. I'm going to play you the first note of a well-known song, and once you figure it out, drop me a WhatsApp at 88550913 with the song title, okay? So if you are ready, turn up your radio. Here we go. What song is this? One more time. If you know it, drop me a WhatsApp right now. Once again, 88550913 to play and win. Meanwhile, here comes Santeria and Sublime right here on One.

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0: John Waite and Missing You here on 1FM 91.3. Good Thursday evening. Carol here to take you home, and time for us to give away those vouchers worth $150 to Medusa Osteria Romana, all for taking part in One Note Wonder. And earlier on, all you had to do was identify a song based on the first note, and this is what you heard. Okay, so let's head to the phone lines.
1: Hello. Hi, Carol.
0: Hello. All right, so Glendon, you seem to be quite familiar with this tune. What is it?
1: It sounds a little bit bizarre, but I'm going to think that the song is called How Bizarre.
0: It is How Bizarre by OMC. Absolutely correct. Yes.
1: Thank you so much.
0: Wow. Oh, my gosh. Okay. Is that a pretty iconic tune for you?
1: Yes, it is. Bizarrely.
0: Yeah. Bizarrely, yeah? Yeah. Okay. Well, not bizarre, because you're so good. You are on your way to Medusa Osteria Romana with those vouchers worth $150.
1: Hooray!
0: Awesome.
1: Thank you so much.
0: Hey, what's your go-to dish at an Italian restaurant?
1: Probably the spaghetti bolognese. That's the way you can see how well they can prepare all the other dishes.
0: Ah, okay, so that's your benchmark, huh? The spaghetti bolognese.
1: Yeah, that's
0: okay.
1: The benchmark.
0: Okay. Yeah. And do you like it with meatballs as well sometimes?
1: Yes, of course. Yeah. It would be bizarre if it didn't come with meatballs.
0: You're a very funny guy, Glendon. I love it. All right, so you have an awesome time over at Medusa. Congrats.
1: Thank you very much, Carol.

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4: Partly cloudy and temperatures are currently at 30 degrees Celsius.
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0: Everything But the Girl and Missing here on 1FM 91.3. And don't miss out on all the football action. In fact, we want you to come join us for a World Cup watch party that's happening on the 4th of July from 9 a.m. to 11 a.m. at Artisan Singapore's The Rooftop Garden. 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Yes! 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Meanwhile, do stay. Coming up shortly, a quick check on news and traffic, then back with more of your favorite tunes from Semisonic.
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0: That's 44.3 degrees Celsius in pesos.
1: And that's in according
0: pesos?
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0: 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I'm just with my France.
1: 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Capital H, capital O, capital N. What do they have in common?
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0: Char kway teow?
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4: Look out for an accident on the CTE towards CSLE after Anguacure Avenue 1, avoid Lane 1. PIE towards Tuas, a breakdown after KPE ECP. BKE towards Woodlands, a breakdown after Monday Road. And on the PIE towards Changi, there is a breakdown after Tampines Street 31. Drive safe.
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6: These are your news headlines. I'm Shahzad Haque. At least 32 people have been killed, while 700 more were injured after two powerful earthquakes struck Venezuela. The first quake measured 7.2, followed less than a minute later by a magnitude 7.5 tremor. Dozens of buildings around the capital, Caracas, collapsed. Interim President Delcy Rodriguez says initial casualty figures do not include those from La Guaira State, which has been badly affected. Experts say the death toll will most likely run into the thousands, possibly even exceeding 10,000. In Thailand, Bangkok is baking in extreme heat, with the heat index reaching the danger level to peak at 51.9 degrees Celsius. This represents the feels-like temperature the body experiences, rather than the general air temperature. Members of the public are being warned about heatstroke risks and are advised to reduce outdoor activities between 11 a.m. and 3 p.m. Authorities have opened Bangkok heat escape rooms across the city, and vulnerable groups such as the elderly are advised to closely monitor their personal conditions. In local news, seniors from low-income homes can now add more fresh protein to their diet under an expanded food distribution program by Fair Price Foundation. Its protein pledge will now also distribute milk on top of eggs. Milk distribution will first be piloted with senior beneficiaries of Fair Price Foundation's charity and community partners. Distribution will be tailored to each beneficiary's needs. Some will receive a tray of eggs and a carton of milk, while others will enjoy them as meals prepared and served on site. Beneficiaries will be contacted through the foundation's community partners. A company linked to a fatal blast at a Tuas worksite in 2021 that killed three workers has been fined $500,000. Tuas Xingda, who oversaw the site's operations as Stars Engineering's sole director, was given 18 months and a week's jail. The explosion at Tuas Avenue 11 in February 2021 also injured seven others. In sentencing, a district judge said the safety breaches linked to the operation of the mixer machine occurred over a substantial period of time. Tuas and the company also failed to ensure employees received adequate training to operate the equipment. A man who defaulted on national service has been fined $9,000. Chinese national Yu Jiahao became a Singapore permanent resident in January 2014 when he was 11 years old. In 2016, he was informed that he would be subject to exit permit regulations upon turning 13 in May. He left Singapore in August 2020 and failed to complete his NS registration by May 2021. He returned to Singapore in March 2025, more than 2 years after he was told to report back. Yu's PR status has since been revoked.
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4: Hey, good evening. Carol here to take you home as we inch closer to the weekend and also to Christmas. Yeah, it is the 25th of June, which means Christmas is exactly 6 months away, and which also means in about 3 months' time, we'll start seeing all those Christmas decorations and hearing Christmas music in the malls. That's a good thing for me. I kind of like it. Meanwhile, do stay coming your way this hour. Music from the Bangles, Janet Jackson. For now, though, let's kick things off with Semisonic and Closing Time.

0: Vanilli and Baby Don't You Lose My Number. Good evening and welcome to The Escapade. It's Carol with you. Now, it's a Thursday, which means a new movie has dropped in theaters. And what can we look forward to this week? Well, here's Simon Lim to tell us more.
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0: Look out for an accident on the PIE towards Tuas after KPE ECP, avoid lane 1. CTE towards CSLE, accident after Ang Mo Kio Avenue 1. There is congestion to Brattle Road. And on the PIE towards Changi, a breakdown after Tampines Street 31. That's all I have for you. Do be patient as you drive.
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0: Jingles and Manic Monday here on 1FM 91.3. Good evening and welcome to The Escapade, time for our daily joke. And today's one is courtesy of our listener, Derek. A teacher said to a student, "Please give me a sentence using these three words: defense, defeat, and detail." The student replied, "When a dog jumps over defense, defeats go first, then detail."
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6: These are your news headlines. I'm Shahzad Haque. At least 32 people have been killed, while 700 more were injured after two powerful earthquakes struck Venezuela. The first quake measured 7.2, followed less than a minute later by a magnitude 7.5 tremor. Dozens of buildings around the capital, Caracas, collapsed. Interim President Delcy Rodriguez says initial casualty figures do not include those from La Guaira State, which has been badly affected. Experts say the death toll will most likely run into the thousands, possibly even exceeding 10,000. In Thailand, Bangkok is baking in extreme heat, with the heat index reaching the danger level to peak at 51.9 degrees Celsius. This represents the feels-like temperature the body experiences, rather than the general air temperature. Members of the public are being warned about heatstroke risks and are advised to reduce outdoor activities between 11 a.m. and 3 p.m. Authorities have opened Bangkok heat escape rooms across the city, and vulnerable groups such as the elderly are advised to closely monitor their personal conditions. In local news, seniors from low-income homes can now add more fresh protein to their diet under an expanded food distribution program by Fair Price Foundation. Its protein pledge will now also distribute milk on top of eggs. Milk distribution will first be piloted with senior beneficiaries of Fair Price Foundation's charity and community partners. Distribution will be tailored to each beneficiary's needs. Some will receive a tray of eggs and a carton of milk, while others will enjoy them as meals prepared and served on site. Beneficiaries will be contacted through the foundation's community partners. A company linked to a fatal blast at a Tuas worksite in 2021 that killed three workers has been fined $500,000. Tuas Xingda, who oversaw the site's operations as Stars Engineering's sole director, was given 18 months and a week's jail. The explosion at Tuas Avenue 11 in February 2021 also injured seven others. In sentencing, a district judge said the safety breaches linked to the operation of the mixer machine occurred over a substantial period of time. Tuas and the company also failed to ensure employees received adequate training to operate the equipment. A man who defaulted on national service has been fined $9,000. Chinese national Yu Jiahao became a Singapore permanent resident in January 2014 when he was 11 years old. In 2016, he was informed that he would be subject to exit permit regulations upon turning 13 in May. He left Singapore in August 2020 and failed to complete his NS registration by May 2021. He returned to Singapore in March 2025, more than 2 years after he was told to report back. Yu's PR status has since been revoked.
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8: Look out for an accident on the PIE towards Tuas after KPE ECP, avoid lane 1. CTE towards CSLE, accident after Ang Mo Kio Avenue 1. There is congestion to Brattle Road. And on the PIE towards Changi, a breakdown after Tampines Street 31. That's all I have for you. Do be patient as you drive.
9: Rewinding the hits.

0: 91.3 ABC and the Look of Love. And yes, have you been looking more lovingly at your TV set than your partner the past couple of days because of World Cup football? Well, you're probably already sleeping on the couch because of all those early match timings, right? And here's a quick look at the matches for tomorrow at 4 a.m. Curaçao will take on Ivory Coast and Ecuador will take on Germany. At 7 a.m., Japan will go up against Sweden. This will be the headliner act to catch. And at 7 a.m. as well, Tunisia versus Netherlands. Then at 10 a.m., Paraguay will go up against Australia and Turkey will take on the United States. Now, the U.S. have, of course, already secured top spot, but Turkey need a result to keep hopes alive. Now, alongside all the exciting football action, of course, what the fans are getting up to, especially the Scottish and Norwegian fans, they are absolutely hilarious. And a group of four Scottish fans recently went viral on social media because of a remix of a famous Will Smith song that they came up with while driving from Boston to Miami. Take a listen.
1: Scotland in the city with the sun cream on, taking fields on the beach since the break of dawn. Welcome to Miami, bienvenido starting army. Coming down from Boston with the couch still on, Brazil are the team that we're taking on. We're going to Miami, we're the famous starting army.
0: They are absolutely hilarious. They caught the attention of James Corden, Fox News. You know, a lot of American news outlets are picking up on that. And even TikTok contacted these four guys because they're absolutely hilarious. And apparently the Scots, when they were in Boston, they drank so much beer that some of the bars ran out of beer as well. And they had to have emergency delivery. So now they are wreaking havoc over in Miami. So thank you so much to the Scots and the Norwegians for all the fun entertainment during World Cup season. We love you guys.
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0: Partly cloudy for tonight and looking at tomorrow, do expect thundery showers mainly over northern, southern and western Singapore in the late morning and early afternoon.
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0: Look out for an accident on the PIE towards Tuas. After KPE ECP, there is congestion till Paya Labour Road, avoid lane 1. CTE towards CSLE, accident after Ang Mo Kio Avenue 1, there is congestion till PIE Changi, avoid lane 1 there as well. And on Ophir Road towards Nickel Highway in Shenton, accident after Jalan Besar, avoid lane 4.
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0: if they enjoy ramen. That was the Robin and Clouds Across the Moon taking us close to 8 o'clock on this Thursday. Time for me to hand things over to Simon Lim. Thank you so much for the company. And of course, congratulations once again to all our winners in our contests and giveaways. I sure hope you enjoy your yummy meals over at Medusa, Osteria Romana, and Hey Ya Brace Duck. Good stuff. We'll do it all over again tomorrow from 4 to 8 p.m. here on The Escapade. And of course, meanwhile, enjoy the rest of your evening. I will speak to you tomorrow. Be well.
1: 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Didn't catch us on the morning drive? 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
2: Hi, Jamie. It's the Flying Dutchman and Jules.
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2: Absolutely right. So how did this name come about?
3: 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Beach Road Boys School, okay? The name was given temporarily by Japanese occupation authorities in March 1942 because it was on Brasbasa Road facing the Beach Road area.
2: You know, all through these years, the Raffles boys have been known as Raffletians. 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
3: Yes.
2: So now, all of you who know RI boys, you can call them Beach Road boys.
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0: Look out for an accident on Ophir Road towards Nickel Highway in Shenton after Jalan Besar, avoid Lane 4. There's also been an accident on the CTE towards the SLE after Ang Mo Kio Avenue 1 with congestion to PIE Changi, avoid Lane 1. And on the PIE towards Tuas, accident after KPE ECP. There is congestion to Paya Lebar, avoid Lane 1, drive safe.
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2: These are your news headlines. I'm Shahzad Haque. Search and rescue efforts are intensifying in Venezuela after the death toll from two powerful earthquakes climbed to 164, with another 971 people injured. Acting President Delcy Rodriguez said authorities fear the toll will rise further as crews search collapsed buildings. At least 30 aftershocks have struck since the two quakes, measuring 7.2 and 7.5 magnitude, less than a minute apart. The government is working with the United Nations to deploy rescue teams and with the International Monetary Fund to establish an initial $200 million rebuilding fund. Countries including the United States, China, Mexico, and several European nations have also offered assistance. At least 101 million people across Europe are expected to face temperatures above 35 degrees Celsius today, including 50 million in France and 18 million in Germany. More than 380 million people, or nearly two-thirds of Europe's population, are forecast to experience temperatures exceeding 30 degrees Celsius. France is expected to be the hardest hit, with around 63 million people facing temperatures above 30 degrees. Britain, Italy, Belgium, the Netherlands, and several other European countries are also in the path of the heat wave. Indonesia is preparing to scale back President Prabowo Subianto's flagship free meals program, with officials considering budget cuts of more than $2 billion. The National Nutrition Agency is reviewing a cut of at least 15% from its 2026 budget after identifying inefficiencies. An internal review is also considering reducing beneficiaries from 62.5 million to 49 million and pausing the rollout of more than 13,000 new kitchens. The review follows the arrest of the agency's former chief over alleged corruption and mismanagement. A final decision is expected in the coming weeks. Malaysian registered taxis entering Singapore will pay a $15 permit fee per trip from January 1, 2027, up from the current $2 monthly charge. LTA says the increase is intended to narrow the operating cost gap between Malaysian and Singapore registered taxis. The change follows reforms introduced in May to make cross-border taxi services more flexible, including higher fixed fares, additional pickup points, and expanded drop-off locations. The quota for licensed cross-border taxis is also being increased from 200 to 500. LTA says it will continue to go after illegal cross-border services after seven drivers were caught earlier this month. And finally, Singapore's first ever National Day Parade contingent, made up entirely of persons with disabilities, will take part in this year's celebrations. Led by former para-athlete Yap Chien Yin, the 16-member Singapore Disability Sports Council contingent includes participants with physical disabilities and autism. Organisers will provide ramps, quiet rooms and support for guide dogs to ensure participants can take part fully. This year's parade will also feature the largest civilian contingent in more than a decade, with 26 groups and more than 1,200 participants.
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4: 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Hear from Maureen on how Possibility utilizes trained therapy dogs to help children, youths, adults, and seniors with anxiety or depression. Meanwhile, starting off my show, here's ZZ Top.

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0: 1FM 91.3, and that's a song titled Happy Hour by the British indie band The House Martins. You know, the song reached number 3 on the UK singles chart in 1986. This is Simon, and next up, it's a throwback to 1974. Enjoy a song by Earth, Wind & Fire titled Reasons, and it's a track from Earth, Wind & Fire's album titled That's the Way of the World. You know, this song, Reasons, features Philip Bailey on lead vocals. Now, see if you can sing along to his falsetto singing on this track. Stay tuned for this number.
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0: 1FM 91.3, and you heard Madonna sing Like a Prayer, a hit single written and produced by Madonna and Patrick Leonard. 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
2: Let's have a look here. 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Happy news, health news, oh, food talk just around there. 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

Remember Me This Way by Jordan Hill, and that song was featured in the 1995 film Casper. This is Nice with Simon on 1FM 91.3, and did you know that you can take over 1FM's music? Yes, this happens every Friday between 3 to 4 p.m. during the Sweet Escape with Philip Chu. It's the 60-minute music takeover. 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
2: Good evening and how are you? 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Learn from Maureen how Possibility utilizes trained therapy dogs to help children, youths, adults and seniors with anxiety or depression. So keep listening to 1FM 91.3. Maureen Huang will join me between 10 to 11 tonight. 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

0: 1FM 91.3, and you heard the song If You Come Back by the English all-male vocal group Blue. I'm Simon, and thanks for tuning our way. Hey, do stay with me for tonight. I'm giving you a chance to win $150 worth of vouchers from A Price. A Price is Singapore's first Japanese cash and carry marketplace for F&B professionals, opening at Tanjong Pagar on the 1st of July. And coming up, it's a wonderful throwback to 1975 by the British band Jigsaw, a track titled Sky High. Stay connected.
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0: 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This is Simon, and how would you like a chance at winning $150 worth of vouchers from A Price? 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

Molly Simon. She celebrates her 83rd birthday today. Yeah, I kid you not. In a few minutes, I'll be joined by my special phone-in guest. She's Maureen Huang, founder and clinical director of Possibility, which utilizes trained therapy dogs to help children, youths, adults, and seniors with anxiety or depression. Meanwhile, here's John Mellencamp.

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2: Tonight on my show, my special phone-in guest is Maureen Huang, the founder and clinical director of Possibility, a Singapore-based practice specializing in animal-assisted therapy and animal-assisted play therapy. And you spell Possibility as P-A-W-S-I-B-I-L-I-T-Y. Paw as in an animal paw. Hi, Maureen. Welcome to my show.
3: Hi, Simon. Thank you for having me.
2: Maureen, why don't you start by sharing with my listeners how Possibility utilizes trained therapy dogs to help children, youths, and adults with anxiety, depression, and social emotional growth. I mean, how does such therapy work?
3: Okay, so Possibility is actually the first and only psychological counseling practice that gives our clients the option of having a professional therapy dog in their session. So this can happen in two ways, where our therapist can lead a more passive session, but the therapy dog plays a more passive role by offering their comforting and non-judgmental presence by sitting with as the client talks about some of the challenges that they face. Alternatively, the therapy dog plays a more active role where they're involved in fun games and activities where they are involved with the client to help them to gain insights on their personal inclination. So for example, the client could be running through an obstacle course with the dog to understand perhaps how they problem solve, how they view setback, how resilient they are. The therapist helps to elicit relevant learning outcomes through these exercises that the client does with the therapy dog.
2: And in which areas can therapy dogs at Possibility help support an adult or senior individual in their mental health and emotional well-being?
3: So we work with clients with a wide variety of mental health conditions, including depression and anxiety, eating disorders, with adults that are stressed at work, and even couples that are looking to improve their relationships. The therapy dogs offer their non-judgmental and comforting presence as clients talk through the problems that they face with their therapists.
2: Mm-hmm. And let's talk about trauma. How are therapy dogs useful in getting both adults and kids to open up about trauma and to reduce anxiety? Perhaps you can share one technique that may be used in a session during your, counseling.
3: Traumatic events often leave our nervous system locked in a chronic survival state where we fight, flight, or freeze. And what we try to do in a therapy session is to help regulate the nervous system and help the person build safety. We can use a mindfulness and grounding technique that will help individuals disrupt dissociations or flashbacks and reconnect with the present moment. What I would typically do is get the therapy dog to just sit on their laps, providing that deep pressure to elevate anxiety. I would then get the client to pet the dog, focusing on the tactile sensations, utilizing their different senses, what we can see, hear, smell, touch, to focus on being present and notice what is happening in their own bodies as they interact with the therapy dog. And this simple mindfulness and grounding technique is something that they can practice at home as well if they have their own pet as well.
2: It's different from the human touch, right? Is there something more perhaps with, an animal's touch?
3: Absolutely. Actually, the science interestingly shows that, just the interaction of a friendly therapy dog can reduce stress and anxiety indicators such as blood pressure, heart rate, stress hormone cortisol, and increase happy hormones such as serotonin, dopamine, oxytocin, and endorphins.
2: Mm-hmm. I tend to feel very relaxed, when I pet a dog or a cat. Perhaps it's the fur and also the softness of their bodies.
3: Absolutely, right?
2: Yeah.
3: Warm, loving creatures.
2: Okay, I have plenty of questions for you, Maureen, this evening. Maureen, of course, is the founder and clinical director of Possibility, and you spell Possibility as P-A-W-S-I-B-I-L-I-T-Y, paw as in an animal paw. It's a Singapore-based practice specializing in animal-assisted therapy and animal-assisted play therapy. Maureen, stay with me right here on the show, okay?
3: All right.
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2: This evening, my special phone-in guest is Maureen Huang, the founder and clinical director of Possibility, a Singapore-based practice specializing in animal-assisted therapy and animal-assisted play therapy. Okay, Maureen, what's the website and Instagram handle of Possibility so that my listeners may check out those pages right now?
3: So our website is www.possibility.com.sg, where possibility is spelled P-A-W-S-I-B-I-L-I-T-Y. And our Instagram handle is possibility_SG.
2: Now, what usually happens during the first encounter in a therapy dog session?
3: It is always so nice to see people light up with joy when they are greeted by the therapy dog. For some people, the thought of speaking to a counselor or psychologist can seem pretty daunting, and some of our clients enter our office feeling really anxious. But their entire demeanor changes when they are greeted with the happy smiles and wagging tails of our wonderful therapy dogs. And it's wonderful to see the joy that these dogs bring to people. Our therapy dogs actually come in different sizes and have different personalities, and we have some that are more excitable and love playing games and activities, while others are much more calm and prefer sitting and being a listening ear during the session. So our therapists will actually try to match the right dog with the right human, bearing in mind their preferences and goals of therapy.
2: Mm-hmm. That's important, yeah, matching the right dog with the right person or the client. And how were the therapy dogs at Possibility selected? I mean, did they need to be of a certain age? What kind of temperament do the dogs have?
3: We look for dogs that are sociable, love people, and are confident. Not every dog wants to hang out with strangers. Some dogs prefer to stay at home and watch TV if they're own humans, and that's okay. It's about having the right dog fit, because at the end of the day, we want the dogs to enjoy their job. We put them through a temperament test to make sure that the dogs actually love interacting with different people and are confident in different settings with different stimuli, and after which we will train them for the job. And the dogs will have to be at least 1 year old before being able to start work.
2: And to what extent is animal-assisted therapy becoming more popular in Singapore? Perhaps you can shed light on some findings that's changing the mental health scene.
3: So I definitely see an increase in the number of people knowing about and utilizing animal-assisted therapy. When I first started Possibility in 2013, nobody had even ever heard about it. They were skeptical, and they thought we were just playing with dogs. People often confuse animal-assisted therapy with animal-assisted activities, which is much more of a volunteer-led program with volunteer therapy dogs who visit hospitals and elderly homes to bring joy and cheer. Fast forward to today, we have a team of about 6 therapists and 7 dogs. People are starting to recognize how therapy dogs are able to add value to the therapeutic process. Other than dogs, there are also other organizations that work with horses in providing animal-assisted therapy as well.
2: How interesting. And, you know, I'm so happy that you're doing this, you know, for the community, for Singapore as well. And Maureen, I've got some more interesting questions for you right here on the show. Maureen Huang is the founder and clinical director of Possibility, and we'll be back in just a bit, okay?
3: All right.
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2: On the line with me is my special phone-in guest, Maureen Huang, the founder and clinical director of Possibility. And you spell Possibility as P-A-W-S-I-B-I-L-I-T-Y. Paw as in an animal's paw. Possibility is a Singapore-based practice specializing in animal-assisted therapy and animal-assisted play therapy. Maureen, what kind of training do these therapy dogs undergo? Perhaps you can walk my listeners and I through the process of training. What's involved?
3: So after dogs are selected for their temperament, they're trained for basic obedience, safety, and public readiness, where they're comfortable and confident in different settings and with different people. And one important aspect for us is safety for both humans and dogs. For example, one way that we do that is to ensure that dogs are able to take a treat gently from a person's hand. And the therapy dog is also well-versed with the various activities and games that we utilize in our session. The dogs will also undergo an internship where they will get to meet some clients and have on-the-job training. We typically spend about a year training the dogs, and we only use positive reinforcement dog training methods so that the dogs enjoy the training and are motivated to participate in the work.
2: Dog internship. That's the first I've heard. Yeah, I love it so much. Okay, let's talk about kids. When you and the dogs are working with kids, do the therapy dogs seem to bond faster with certain kind of kids? And what's your approach to attain the objectives and desired outcome?
3: So dogs absolutely know when people love them and treat them well, and they respond well to that love and kindness.
2: Indeed.
3: In Singapore, we have a lot of students who are stressed with school and in particular examinations. I remember working with a secondary four student who was freaking out about her O-level exams the next day and told me she didn't want to go. Mm-hmm. My golden retriever, Hope, was sitting the session with me, was just laying down calmly on the floor. When she heard the news, she immediately got up, sat next to the girl and kept pawing her, as if to encourage her and show her concern. Hope is a very intuitive dog. She read the girl's anxiety and knew that she just needed some encouragement to go for the exam. So the moment the girl said, "Okay, fine, Hope, I will go for my exam," Hope laid down, looked very pleased with herself, as though to say, "Mission accomplished." And thereafter, I could work with the girl on strategies to manage her anxieties and reframe her worries regarding the exam.
2: It sounds like the dogs are very intuitive, you know, from what you described. So I like that.
3: Absolutely.
2: And how do you think these therapy dogs benefit from these sessions as well?
3: I love my job, but I think my dog loves their job even more than I do. They absolutely love going to work with me. They get ready every morning.
2: Oh,
3: rather than staying at home, waiting for me to come home from work, they're just so excited to go and meet people, play games, do activities. They get lots of treats, pets, and love while they're at work. And so it's both mentally and physically stimulating for them and really emotionally rewarding.
2: Awesome.
3: I just like to think that the dogs really recognize the positive difference that they get to make in the lives of people.
2: And what have you observed about human beings in your field of work? I mean, what has been particularly interesting or intriguing to you?
3: Some people are good with other people and some people are good with animals. And it's rare to find people that are equally good with both humans and animals. I have utmost respect for the therapists who are involved in animal-assisted therapy because they are such great communicators and have such sharp observation skills and are great at multitasking. As therapists, we need to be fully present to listen to what the client has to say and also be fully present to pay attention to what our dog is saying, thinking, and feeling. We need to be able to plan 5 steps ahead and know what the dog is going to do before they do it. It's really not an easy skill to accomplish, and I'm so impressed with how my colleagues are able to do so.
2: Very insightful, you know, what you're sharing, and I'm so glad that you're on my show. I've got one more segment with you, Maureen Huang. Maureen is the founder and clinical director of Possibility, and Possibility is a Singapore-based practice specializing in animal-assisted therapy and animal-assisted play therapy. So Maureen, keep it right here with us on 1FM 91.3.
3: Thank you.
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2: This is Simon, and hey, it's World Cup fever. 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
2: Still on the line with me is my special phone-in guest, Maureen Huang, the founder and clinical director of Possibility. Possibility is a Singapore-based practice specializing in animal-assisted therapy and animal-assisted play therapy. You spell Possibility as P-A-W-S-I-B-I-L-I-T-Y, paw as in an animal's paw. Maureen, for listeners who just joined us, why would someone want to consider using trained therapy dogs? I mean, when would be the right time for such intervention in therapy work?
3: So animal-assisted therapy would be helpful for someone who likes dogs and it's motivated by the interaction with dogs. Mm-hmm. What therapy dogs do is serve as a social catalyst, helping to boost the trust and rapport between the therapist and client. Research shows that the therapeutic alliance or rapport is the single most important predictor of therapy success, accounting for roughly about 40% of a client's improvement. I've had clients who have come into my office saying that they've tried many different other types of therapy without success and we are their last option. Dogs are sometimes able to break barriers that humans sometimes struggle with.
2: That's right. I think we put up defenses, you know, when we are with human beings. But when we are with a dog, we could just lose that defense mechanism somehow, you know, let our guard down. Right? Okay, yeah. What's one challenge that you faced for the practice of Possibility and how are you managing this? What sort of support do you need?
3: So in Singapore, many people confuse what we do, animal-assisted therapy, with that of volunteer organizations who bring therapy dogs to, say, visit hospitals and elderly or children home, which is what they call animal-assisted activities or interactions. We focus on goal-directed interventions towards a clinical goal, such as managing depression or anxiety. And all our therapists are registered clinicians with at least a master's degree in a mental health field.
2: And Maureen, let's allow my listeners to know you even more. I mean, you have a master's degree in this field of specialization from the University of Denver, which is widely known for its research and applied work in animal-assisted therapy. What's one important thing that you learned from your education that you've applied to your work? In other words, something that's been ingrained into you to perform your role professionally.
3: The most important thing for a successful animal-assisted therapy session is the human-animal bond. Firstly, there needs to be a strong bond between the therapist and the therapy dog, as they need to understand each other and work collaboratively together. Mm-hmm. So you can't just put any random dog with a therapist. Secondly, there needs to be a relationship between the therapy dog and the client, where the client feels supported, safe, and motivated during the interaction. We also want the dog to enjoy the interaction and not merely tolerate it. Mm-hmm. It has to be a mutually beneficial relationship where all parties are enjoying and benefiting from the therapeutic intervention.
2: And what's an important and good message that you'd like to leave my listeners with, Maureen, perhaps pertaining to animal-assisted therapy? In other words, your personal quote you wish to share.
3: There is a difference between having a dog at home and experiencing the benefits of animal-assisted therapy, which is a goal-directed treatment modality facilitated by a mental health professional. If a person has a mental health condition at home, having a loving dog at home can be comforting, but it's not going to be a cure. It's important to seek treatment with a mental health professional. 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
2: Maureen Huang is the founder and clinical director of Possibility. 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
3: 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The Instagram handle is possibility_sg.
2: Thank you so much, Maureen, for being a part of this night.
3: Thank you so much for having me on the show.
2: You're welcome. And say hi to Hope, okay? Because I like what you describe about Hope. You know, it's such a beautiful name for a dog. Did you mention it was a golden retriever?
3: He's a golden retriever, yes.
2: I love golden retrievers. Okay. You take care, okay, Maureen?
3: All right.
2: Bye-bye.
3: Thank you so much.
2: Good night.
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0: 1FM 91.3, and it's Kylie Minogue singing Love at First Sight. 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

0: 1FM 91.3, and that's the legendary Irish band U2 with a smash hit title, With or Without You. This is Nights with Simon, and if you're someone who enjoys psychological horror films, you may like to watch Backrooms, now showing in theaters. Backrooms is about a man and his therapist who discover a dimension of seemingly endless abandoned rooms. Now see if you can analyze the film from a psychological perspective. Backrooms is now showing in cinemas. I've watched the film and I think it's not too bad a film. And on that note, this is Simon Lim saying good night and sweet dreams.
1: 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Didn't catch us on the morning drive? Here's what you missed.
2: Hi, Jamie. It's the Flying Dutchman and Jules.
3: What's another name that Raffles Institution used to be known by?
4: Beach Road Boys School.
2: Absolutely right. So how did this name come about?
3: I'm going to tell you. Beach Road Boys School, okay? The name was given temporarily by Japanese occupation authorities in March 1942 because it was on Brasbasa Road facing the Beach Road area.
2: You know, all through these years, the Raffles Boys have been known as Reflecians. But, you know, I've never liked the flea in Reflecians.
3: Yes.
2: So now, all of you who know R.I. Boys, you can call them Beach Road Boys.

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0: Let's have a look here. Okay, open up wide. Wow, there's a whole lot of stuff here. Happy news, health news. Oh, food talk just around there. And oh, hey, where to go? An inspirational quote for the week too. That's quite a mouthful and a perfect fit for your Sunday morning.
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2: These are your news headlines. I'm Shahzad Haq. The death toll from Venezuela's twin earthquakes has risen to 188, with 1,520 people injured, 200 still trapped, and nearly 3,000 families left homeless. Authorities say more than 36,000 people have been reported missing through an online registry, although those figures have not been independently verified. Buildings collapsed, trapping people, while at least 30 aftershocks have struck since the two quakes, which measured 7.2 and 7.5 magnitude. Search and rescue operations are ongoing, while countries including the United States, China, Mexico, and several European nations have offered assistance. At least 101 million people across Europe are expected to face temperatures above 35 degrees Celsius today, including 50 million in France and 18 million in Germany. More than 380 million people, or nearly two-thirds of Europe's population, are forecast to experience temperatures exceeding 30 degrees Celsius. France is expected to be the hardest hit, with around 63 million people facing temperatures above 30 degrees. Britain, Italy, Belgium, the Netherlands, and several other European countries are also in the path of the heatwave. Malaysian registered taxis entering Singapore will pay a $15 permit fee per trip from January next year, up from the current $2 monthly charge. LTA says the increase is to narrow the operating cost gap between Malaysian and Singapore registered taxis. The change follows reforms introduced in May to make cross-border taxi services more flexible, including higher fixed fares, additional pickup points, and expanded drop-off locations. The quota for licensed cross-border taxis is also being increased from 200 to 500. LTA says it will continue to go after illegal cross-border taxis to safeguard the safety of commuters and the livelihood of licensed drivers. A man who defaulted on national service has been fined $9,000. Chinese national Yu Jiahao became a Singapore permanent resident in January 2014 when he was 11 years old. In 2016, he was informed that he would be subject to exit permit regulations upon turning 13 in May. He left Singapore in August 2020 and failed to complete his NS registration by May 2021. He returned to Singapore in March 2025, more than 2 years after he was told to report back. Yu's PR status has since been revoked. And finally, this year's National Day Parade will feature a first-ever contingent of people with disabilities. Led by former para-athlete Yap Chian Yin, the 16-member Singapore Disability Sports Council contingent includes participants with physical disabilities and autism. Organisers will provide ramps, quiet rooms and support for guide dogs to ensure participants can take part fully. This year's NDP will also feature the largest civilian contingent in more than a decade, with 26 groups and more than 1,200 participants.
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2: In football transfer news, Arsenal have signed defender Piero Hincapié on a permanent deal from Bayer Leverkusen after triggering a

0: £34.5 million purchase option. The 24-year-old Ecuador international impressed during a season-long loan, making 39 appearances as Mikel Arteta's side won the Premier League. Incapié has now signed a contract keeping him at the club until 2031. Elsewhere, Wales manager Craig Bellamy's proposed move to Championship side Burnley has collapsed following talks. The breakdown is understood not to be related to compensation, although negotiations over Bellamy's backroom staff are believed to have been a sticking point. Former Wolves head coach Rob Edwards remains in contention for the Burnley job. Meanwhile, the ball used in Diego Maradona's infamous Hand of God match at the 1986 World Cup is heading to auction with an opening bid of $2.5 million. Auctioneers say the ball could rival the $9.2 million paid for Maradona's match-worn shirt from the same game in 2022. And finally, tennis great Chris Evert will undergo treatment following a recurrence of ovarian cancer. The 71-year-old said she has already undergone surgery and will begin chemotherapy in the coming weeks, forcing her to step back from broadcasting commitments to focus on her recovery. Evert won 18 Grand Slam singles titles, including 3 Wimbledon crowns. And that's your sports update. I'm Shahzad Haq.
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2: It's partly cloudy right now with some thundery showers expected. That's what NEA says. Right now it's 27.3 degrees Celsius.
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5: Couple of areas to look out for from about half an hour ago. The SLE towards the BKE, a vehicle broken down after Upper Thompson Road, and the AYE towards the MCE, a vehicle broken down at Clemente Avenue 6 entrance. Stay within the speed limit. 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
5: Hey, it's the morning drive, the Flying Dutchman, and Jules with you. Lavinia's on leave for a few days. She'll be back, I think, next Friday.
2: Yep.
5: But for now, we've got Jules with us. Good morning.
2: Good morning. It's Friday, my favorite day of the week.
5: It's everybody's
2: TGIF,
5: favorite.
2: TGIF, everybody.
5: She's in the mood. All right, today is special for a couple of reasons. It's Take Your Dog to Work Day.
2: Oh.
5: It is Cancer Wellness Awareness Day.
2: Mm-hmm.
5: It is Coconut Day.
2: Coconut.
5: Coconut Day.
2: Okay.
5: Safer Workplace Day.
2: That's very important.
5: It is also Food Truck Day.
2: Food Truck. Oh, I love food trucks.
5: And it is something that I think is quite interesting. There's one more day that I think needs a bit of an explanation. Otherwise, people don't quite understand what it is. It is World Drug Day.
2: Okay.
5: This is a day when we recognize and do our bit to fight drug abuse and illicit trafficking.
2: Okay. Yep, yep, yep.
5: So we fight that.
2: We fight that. It's not advocating it, no, but we're advocating the fight against
5: drug use. Mm. That's why today is World Drug Day. It is also Dream Big Day.
2: Oh, that's a fantastic one. I love it.
5: Where would our lives be without our dreams? Also, today is Chris Isaak's birthday.
2: Woo! Happy birthday, Chris.
5: So, Chris Isaak's birthday. So, let's kick off the show with a bit of Chris Isaak. It's 6:09. Good morning.

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0: Jet and the Blackhearts and I Love Rock and Roll. Thanks so much for having us on. Hope you're having a good start to your morning. So what happened while you're asleep? Apparently, he's getting hot in the bedrooms in Singapore.
1: What?
0: He's getting hot in the bedroom.
1: Oh, really?
0: For all the wrong reasons.
1: Getting especially hot in yours,
0: no. Yeah, for a nation hooked on air conditioning, the typical nighttime temperature in a Singapore bedroom is pretty steamy and not for, in a good way. This is a first of its kind study of 150 residents. They found that the average temperature is 28.4 degrees Celsius.
1: So that's the temperature it's measured at, not necessarily the AC, the aircon.
0: That is the temperature of the room.
1: The room. Because apparently when you sleep, it's supposed to be set at like 18 to 20 degrees for best sleep.
0: They say early 20s, yeah.
1: Yeah, but here in Singapore, it's pretty tough to be 18. Your electricity bill is going to be crazy.
0: And it's too cold. You don't need 18.
1: That's grandpa talking.
0: No, you don't need 18.
1: No, that's true, that's true. 18 is a little bit too cold for me.
0: Yeah.
1: Mine's set at like 23, 24.
0: Yeah, exactly. So is mine.
1: Yeah.
0: So, you know, 18 is ridiculous. But an average temperature of 28.
1: That's a bit too warm.
0: Degrees.
1: Wait, this is like, where is it?
0: So 150 people through condos, HDB, landed property. So sensors were put in their bedrooms. And that was to measure temperature.
1: I think they must have been sleeping with a fan on.
0: Okay, so here's how it works. Sensors were put in the bedrooms.
1: Okay.
0: And they wore smartwatches to record the type of sleep they had.
1: All right.
0: Because we are one of the most sleep-deprived nations in the world.
1: In the world?
0: In the world. So they did this, and it was across apartments and landed property or whatever. Some people used air cons. Some used fans. Some used air cons for a time.
1: Okay.
0: So you set a timer,
1: yep.
0: And then you let the room remain cool. But our average temperature came out at 28 degrees.
1: That's really high.
0: Way higher than it should be.
1: What should it be?
0: Low 20s.
1: Low 20s. Which
0: so
1: means...
0: 23. Yeah, 22,
1: yeah,
0: 23.
1: Yeah. I think we're just about right. But I was sleeping for a time without the aircon. It's just a fan on. So I can understand how it could be 28.
0: I tried because I, you know, saved the planet, blah, blah, blah. I did this thing of taking all the aircons out of my house. Biggest mistake I ever made.
1: It's very uncomfortable.
0: Uncomfortable. So after a couple of years, I went, sorry, putting the air cones back in. I couldn't take it. I did my bit for the planet for a couple of years, but I just couldn't take it.
1: You tried. That's
0: story,
1: the whole point of it.
0: Stories in the Straits Times this morning.
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0: Well, we've got a couple of areas to look out for as you head out early this morning. And they are, well, one left anyway. It's the AYE towards the MCE, a vehicle broken down at Clemente Avenue 6 entrance. Please stay within the speed limit. Have everyone buckled up. Be safe as you drive today.
2: 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Good times. Greatest hits.

0: Hearts of Pain. Jump around. It's 6:23. Thanks for having us on the morning drive with the Flying Dutchman and Jules.
1: Good morning.
0: And producer Jules with us as well.
2: Hello.
3: Hi, Drill.
0: Hope you.
3: Drill.
0: You got a new name, Drill.
2: No, because I mashed it. Drew and Jill.
0: Drill.
2: So it's a mashup.
3: It sounds like we're going to jail.
2: No, we're not.
0: Sounds like we all had too much to drink last night. Hope you guys are having a good start to your morning. Hope you're having a great breakfast. We've got a lot of prizes to give
2: away. That's right. A Curtain Expert, $500 vouchers worth of curtains could be yours. Also, the Lira Resto Bar, $150 vouchers to eat there. Yummy, yummy. And Guofu Hot Pod. Again, another $150 for you to dip your sticks into the hot stuff. Okay.
0: Like that description. At 8 a.m., we go live on Facebook and on YouTube with Roy Tang. Mm. He's a Singapore GT driver, Grand Touring driver in the Porsche Carrera Cup series.
2: All right.
0: And he's going to be racing in Bangkok on the from the 3rd to the 5th of July.
2: Oh, that's exciting.
0: On the Bangkok street circuit. And we're going to have him in the studio. Mm. We're going to talk about driving the Porsche Carrera Cup, what it takes to be a race driver. Why does one become a race driver? And how does one sustain yourself and what it's like coming back after a crash. So that's going to be all quite interesting. Join us, particularly if you're a bit of a petrol head, 8 a.m. We're live on Facebook with Roy Tang.
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3: These are your news headlines. I'm Shahzad Haque. The death toll from Venezuela's twin earthquakes has risen to 188, with 1,520 people injured, 200 still trapped, and nearly 3,000 families left homeless. Authorities say more than 36,000 people have been reported missing through an online registry, although those figures have not been independently verified. Buildings collapsed, trapping people, while at least 30 aftershocks have struck since the two quakes, which measured 7.2 and 7.5 magnitude. Search and rescue operations are ongoing, while countries including the United States, China, Mexico, and several European nations have offered assistance. At least 101 million people across Europe are expected to face temperatures above 35 degrees Celsius today, including 50 million in France and 18 million in Germany. More than 380 million people, or nearly two-thirds of Europe's population, are forecast to experience temperatures exceeding 30 degrees Celsius. France is expected to be the hardest hit, with around 63 million people facing temperatures above 30 degrees. Britain, Italy, Belgium, the Netherlands, and several other European countries are also in the path of the heatwave. Malaysian registered taxis entering Singapore will pay a $15 permit fee per trip from January next year, up from the current $2 monthly charge. LTA says the increase is to narrow the operating cost gap between Malaysian and Singapore registered taxis. The change follows reforms introduced in May to make cross-border taxi services more flexible, including higher fixed fares, additional pickup points, and expanded drop-off locations. The quota for licensed cross-border taxis is also being increased from 200 to 500. LTA says it will continue to go after illegal cross-border taxis to safeguard the safety of commuters and the livelihood of licensed drivers. A man who defaulted on national service has been fined $9,000. Chinese national Yu Jiahao became a Singapore permanent resident in January 2014 when he was 11 years old. In 2016, he was informed that he would be subject to exit permit regulations upon turning 13 in May. He left Singapore in August 2020 and failed to complete his NS registration by May 2021. He returned to Singapore in March 2025, more than 2 years after he was told to report back. Yu's PR status has since been revoked. And finally, this year's National Day Parade will feature a first-ever contingent of people with disabilities. Led by former para-athlete Yap Chian Yin, the 16-member Singapore Disability Sports Council contingent includes participants with physical disabilities and autism. Organisers will provide ramps, quiet rooms and support for guide dogs to ensure participants can take part fully. This year's NDP will also feature the largest civilian contingent in more than a decade, with 26 groups and more than 1,200 participants.
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0: No sign of any major problems. That's good news for you as you're heading out this morning. Just stay within the speed limit, please. Have everyone buckled up. Be safe as you drive today. We're heading back to 1970.
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0: It's a counterculture era soul song. It's one of those self-evident anti-Vietnam statements. Originally recorded in early 1970 by The Temptations. But the version we've got is the version that most people remember and most people play. Edwin Starr became a Motown artist in 1978 after his label Rictic was purchased by Motown. And Barry Gordy went, "This is going to be your new single." So he gave him the music and he said, just Run With It, and Edwin Starr had a massive hit in June of 1970 with War.

0: wake up and win.
1: So let's do this. It's time for you to wake up and win. Prizes going out galore on the show this morning. So first one up is a Kwafu hot pot. It's dining vouchers worth $150. They are located at Guoco Tower. Of course, they're known for their hot pot buffet, which comes with free flow handmade xiaolongbao.
2: Very delicious. I've been there.
1: Yes.
2: All right.
1: Jules
2: today.
1: A big fan. Jules is a big fan.
2: Jules or Jules?
1: Jules.
2: Which
1: is
2: one?
1: A big fan.
2: That's what I said to you.
1: Oh, you also been, huh?
2: Jules.
1: I ain't never been. I gotta go.
2: Yeah, you should. Well, let's test how Singaporean are you. We're gonna refresh, okay, what you learn in school.
1: Okay.
2: What do the five stars on our Singapore flag stand for?
1: What do the five stars in our Singapore flag stand for?
2: Yeah, you gotta tell me, right? Five stars.
1: So easy
2: are
1: today.
2: What do they stand for? Please do tell us.
1: So easy today.
2: I know. It's
1: you
2: TGIF.
1: Need no help. Yeah.
2: I feel a little bit generous.
1: Jules has given you a day off, people. So if you know the answer, send it through 8855-0913.
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2: Well, now there's going to be thundery showers expected over many areas in the morning, but it's going to be cloudy after. 27.5 degrees Celsius right now.
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1: The CTE towards the AYE, an accident after Mull Main Road. Avoid lane 5. That's all we have for you. Stay within the speed limit. Make sure you've got everyone buckled up. Be safe as you drive today. Bit of an update from the World Cup. Group E at the FIFA World Cup. Ecuador are through to the knockout stage after coming from behind to beat Germany 2-1. Germany had already secured top spot in Group E, but Ecuador's comeback gave them 4 points and confirmed their place in the round of 32. As one of the best third-placed teams. It's only the second time that Ecuador have reached the World Cup knockout stages and their first since 2006. The Ivory Coast are also through after a 2-0 win over Curaçao. They finish as Group E runners-up and reach the World Cup knockout stage for the first time in the nation's history.
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0: Morton Hackett? Is he here?
1: Hardly. That's 6:51. Crying in the rain. So we are playing How Singaporean Are You?
0: That's right.
1: Kwafu Hot Pot. $150 vouchers to give away.
0: Yep. And my free flow handmade salmon pals as well. Okay. Yep. So the question was very easy today. Tell us the five stars of the Singapore flag and what they stand for.
1: Yep, absolutely. There are some interesting answers
0: yes,
1: that came through.
0: Yes, I have some one really interesting.
1: Yeah.
0: Five races, that's what they stand for.
1: Okay, so you see, this is the thing.
0: Okay.
1: I'm thinking we've got Chinese, Malay, Indian, and then we've got the one that I hate.
0: What?
1: And I really hate it with a vengeance. Others.
0: Others. Oh. You're not quite us, you're others.
1: You're others. You know, why are we considered others? I absolutely hate that term.
0: But then what's the fifth race?
1: Yeah, so what is the fifth race? If you guys know, you can send us a WhatsApp.
0: My suggestion is fur pets.
1: Fur pets. I think they're aliens. if you think you know what the fifth race is, just send it through. But most important of all, let's see if we've got a winner. Good morning.
2: Hello.
1: Can I speak to Eugene, please?
2: Yes, speaking.
1: Good morning, Eugene. What are you up to this morning?
2: Good morning. I'm on my way to work now.
1: You're on your way to work.
0: On a Friday? It's got to be a one good one,
2: yeah.
0: Right?
2: Yeah.
1: All right. Yep. Hey, do you mind me asking, what do you do for a living?
2: I'm working in the oil and gas industry.
1: Oh, nice.
0: Right.
1: All right.
0: Yeah.
1: How badly have we been affected by the Straits of Hormuz? Never mind. Don't answer that question. Don't answer that question, mate. But the question you have to answer will probably get you $150 worth of dining vouchers from Kwafu Hot Pot.
0: All right, Eugene. Sure. Tell us, what do the five stars of our Singapore flag stand for?
2: Okay, they stand for democracy, peace, progress, justice, and equality.
1: Yay! Well done!
0: You just can't remember your pledge, right? Justice and equality.
1: Well done. You've got yourself $150 worth of dining vouchers from Kwafu Hot Pot. Well done.
2: Thank you very much.
1: You have a great day, Eugene.
2: You too. Thank you.
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0: These are your news headlines. I'm Shahzad Haq. KPA Engineering, the company at the centre of Singapore's migrant worker abandonment case, had been facing financial problems for at least 2 years. According to the Straits Times, citing corporate records, the company had a charge registered by HSBC over unpaid debts in 2023. The following year, DBS filed two other charges that remain outstanding. KPA Engineering is one of three firms linked to over 400 migrant workers seeking help with unpaid wages, housing and new jobs. Records also identify Singapore permanent resident Ramu Palani Velu as director. He is reported to have left the country. The IMDA has approved 50 additional Teochew language screenings of the Chinese film Dear You, following strong public demand. 40 sessions will be screened at 5 Golden Village cinemas. Ticket sales will begin on June 29th. Another 10 sessions will be special community screenings organised with grassroots and community organisations. IMDA's move comes after the first 16 Teochew screenings of Dear You sold out within 2 hours. The film was released in Singapore and in a Mandarin-dubbed version, despite being filmed almost entirely in Teochew. The decision sparked debate over preserving dialects, prompting calls for more screenings in the film's original language. Singapore Airlines Chief Executive Goh Choon Phong received nearly $9.7 million in total remuneration for the financial year ending March 31st. This comes after SIA Group posted a record $20.5 billion in revenue. His package included a base salary of about $1.5 million, with 49% in shares and 35% in bonuses. That's up from about $7 million the previous year. SIA said the increase was largely due to the final tranche of a long-term share award introduced during the COVID-19 pandemic to retain senior executives. This created a temporary rise in share-based compensation. Rescue efforts are underway in Venezuela after two major earthquakes killed at least 188 people and injured over 1,500 others. The magnitude 7.2 and 7.5 quakes struck northern Venezuela within a minute of each other on June 24th, bringing down buildings and sending residents into the streets. The coastal state of La Guaira, north of Caracas, was declared a disaster zone after suffering serious damage. Authorities say powerful aftershocks are continuing, while residents are still searching for people trapped under rubble. Venezuela says rescue support and aid have been offered by countries, including the United States, China, India, Brazil, Mexico, and several European nations. New research suggests immigration has delivered significant economic benefits to wealthy nations over the past 35 years. The study, to be presented at a European Central Bank conference next week, found immigration boosted both productivity and economic growth across OECD countries. Researchers found a 1% increase in a country's immigrant population was linked to 1.2% higher GDP per worker within 5 years, rising to 1.9% over a decade. The report says countries including Canada and Australia could still absorb more workers while maintaining those gains.
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0: In football transfer news, Arsenal have signed defender Piero Hincapié on a permanent deal from Bayer Leverkusen after triggering a £34.5 million purchase option. The 24-year-old Ecuador international impressed during a season-long loan, making 39 appearances as Mikel Arteta's side won the Premier League. Hincapié has now signed a contract keeping him at the club until 2031. Elsewhere, Wales manager Craig Bellamy's proposed move to Championship side Burnley has collapsed following talks. The breakdown is understood not to be related to compensation, although negotiations over Bellamy's backroom staff are believed to have been a sticking point. Former Wolves head coach Rob Edwards remains in contention for the Burnley job. Meanwhile, the ball used in Diego Maradona's infamous Hand of God match at the 1986 World Cup is heading to auction with an opening bid of $2.5 million. Auctioneers say the ball could rival the $9.2 million paid for Maradona's match-worn shirt from the same game in 2022. And finally, tennis great Chris Evans.

0: will undergo treatment following a recurrence of ovarian cancer. The 71-year-old said she has already undergone surgery and will begin chemotherapy in the coming weeks, forcing her to step back from broadcasting commitments to focus on her recovery. Evatt won 18 Grand Slam singles titles, including 3 Wimbledon crowns. And that's your sports update. I'm Shahzad Haque.
1: Here we go.
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5: Good morning. It's the Morning Drive. The Flying Dutchman and Jules with you. Lavinia on leave. We've also got Jill with us, who's sipping down her water and hydrating this morning.
6: Very important. Always hydrate. You know, it's Hydration Day.
5: That's true. We are celebrating World Hydration
6: Day. That's right.
5: Day we're giving away stuff all week, actually.
6: That's right. And I think today we're at East Coast Park, 6 to 7 p.m.
5: Oh, nice stuff. Okay. So catch us there pick up some great drinks from Cha Sing.
6: That's right.
5: So yesterday we ran a poll and we had a discussion. Do we really need a mobile phone? 78% of you said yes. Boring.
6: Hey, it's very important. I don't make a lot of phone calls, but I still think that phone line is still quite important.
5: Too traditional. There are many other ways to keep in touch with people.
6: And then this is ironically from the man. The last phone call I get on my phone is from this man.
5: This is true. Actually, this is true. What to do? Anyways, today's poll. Ideal Friday night.
6: Okay.
5: Party till 2 a.m. or pajamas, snacks, and don't text me.
6: You know what I would be picking.
5: Go to our Instagram. Get involved in the poll right now. Here are the Black Eyed Peas. It's 7:07. Good morning. Welcome to

0: That's America. You can do magic at 7:15.
1: That's right. And guess what? In this wild world thing, right? Okay. You can do magic with beer.
0: Okay,
1: you know, today's Friday.
0: Yes.
1: That's right.
0: You can do magic with any alcohol on a Friday.
1: That's right. Okay, so beer not only tastes good, apparently there's a hidden benefit in it. Sunscreen.
0: No. Well, you mean internally. It works from the inside out.
1: You wish. No. It's the stuff that they use to make the beer, and whatever is left, you can actually use it for sunscreen. No, okay, you probably cannot do it yourself, lah. They have to process it the leftover hops and everything. More than 100 sunscreens found that a majority delivered, there's a sun protection factor for, you get sun protection from the hops that's used for the beer. So if you process it in a way, you smear it on yourself, it actually works as a sunscreen.
0: That's amazing, and you'll have happy skin too.
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0: 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CTE towards the AYE, an accident after Mulmain Road. Avoid lane 5. Please stay within the speed limit. 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

0: Radio Gaga. It's 7:22, the morning drive with the Flying Dutchman and Jules. Lavinia's on leave. She'll be back end of next week.
1: Mm-hmm.
0: So, news from around the world, headlines,
1: well,
0: making news.
1: Let me tell you, it's about the World Cup.
0: Ah.
1: Okay, so guess what's happening?
0: The Norwegians have taken their own salmon to the World Cup. The Japanese have taught the world how to clean a stadium.
2: The Koreans have taken kimchi, apparently.
0: The Koreans have taken kimchi to the World Cup.
1: I like how this like roundup is.
0: We know,
1: everybody,
0: we
1: love it, right?
0: Oh, and the Norwegians have taught the world how to row.
2: I know.
1: So, you see, this is what you get on a Friday morning. But anyway, there has been a big jump in betting volumes. This is the biggest of betting share, crop, whatever you want to call it. All the records have been smashed with the betting records for this World Cup.
0: For this World Cup.
1: Yeah, it apparently
0: people
1: has
0: are
1: been
0: spending more money on this World Cup.
1: Yes, and a Brazil-US opening match, it set all-time football records for betting.
0: Wow.
1: Yeah. Elsewhere in the world, in Germany, well, authorities have come across this aggressive outbreak of poisonous caterpillars. Can cause severe health issues. Don't look at me like that, FD. Poisonous, it's very important. Okay, these caterpillars can cause a lot of like respiratory problems, as well as skin problems. Okay, so they've had to close parks and other outdoor spaces, including Berlin. Okay.
0: Wow.
1: That's what's bad happening. And then elsewhere in the world, adults are suddenly obsessed with this kids toy from the 90s, the late 90s.
0: What toy is this?
1: Beyblades.
0: No, they're back again.
1: Yes.
0: Beyblades.
1: I'm not making these things up, okay? This is from CNN.
0: Oh, man.
1: For real.
0: Beyblades are back.
2: Right. So, I think I was just at Toys R Us, and then I witnessed an adult in a competition with a small child.
1: Beyblades.
0: What, Beyblades?
1: See, yeah, I'm not lying. It's going across Asia.
0: It's bully kitty, hello.
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3: These are your news headlines. I'm Shazad Haque. KPA Engineering, the company at the center of Singapore's migrant worker abandonment case, had been facing financial problems for at least 2 years. According to The Straits Times, citing corporate records, the company had a charge registered by HSBC over unpaid debts in 2023. The following year, DBS filed two other charges that remain outstanding. KPA Engineering is one of three firms linked to over 400 migrant workers seeking help with unpaid wages, housing and new jobs. Records also identify Singapore permanent resident Ramu Palani Velu as director. He is reported to have left the country. The IMDA has approved 50 additional Teochew language screenings of the Chinese film Dear You, following strong public demand. 40 sessions will be screened at 5 Golden Village cinemas. Ticket sales will begin on June 29th. Another 10 sessions will be special community screenings organized with grassroots and community organizations. IMDA's move comes after the first 16 Teochew screenings of Dear You sold out within 2 hours. The film was released in Singapore and in a Mandarin-dubbed version, despite being filmed almost entirely in Teochew. The decision sparked debate over preserving dialects, prompting calls for more screenings in the film's original language. Singapore Airlines Chief Executive Goh Choon Phong received nearly $9.7 million in total remuneration for the financial year ending March 31st. This comes after SIA Group posted a record $20.5 billion in revenue. His package included a base salary of about $1.5 million, with 49% in shares and 35% in bonuses. That's up from about $7 million the previous year. SIA said the increase was largely due to the final tranche of a long-term share award introduced during the COVID-19 pandemic to retain senior executives. This created a temporary rise in share-based compensation. Rescue efforts are underway in Venezuela after two major earthquakes killed at least 188 people and injured over 1,500 others. The magnitude 7.2 and 7.5 quakes struck northern Venezuela within a minute of each other on June 24th, bringing down buildings and sending residents into the streets. The coastal state of La Guaira, north of Caracas, was declared a disaster zone after suffering serious damage. Authorities say powerful aftershocks are continuing while residents are still searching for people trapped under rubble. Venezuela says rescue support and aid have been offered by countries including the United States, China, India, Brazil, Mexico, and several European nations. New research suggests immigration has delivered significant economic benefits to wealthy nations over the past 35 years. The study, to be presented at a European Central Bank conference next week, found immigration boosted both productivity and economic growth across OECD countries. Researchers found a 1% increase in a country's immigrant population was linked to 1.2% higher GDP per worker within 5 years, rising to 1.9% over a decade. The report says countries including Canada and Australia could still absorb more workers while maintaining those gains.
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4: Okay, let's see. CTE towards the AYE, an accident after Mulmain Road. Avoid lane 5. Please stay within the speed limit. 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
4: So it's 1975 and a song is released. It makes reference to the 1815 Battle of Waterloo and is used as a metaphor. It wins a music festival in Sweden. The song then represents Sweden at the 19th edition of the Eurovision Song Contest that's held in Brighton in England, and it wins the contest. And that is the beginning of ABBA's path to worldwide dominance. Here they are from 1974, ABBA and Waterloo.

0: What do they have in common?
1: Yeah, this is the question we have this morning. What do they have in common? It's three things, and we can give you a prize, yeah?
2: That's right. We have a... I'm just going to start talking like you. Oh, my gosh. Okay, no, Jules, you are you.
1: Yes, you are.
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1: There you go. So three things. What do they have in common? It's not as difficult as it sounds.
2: Okay.
1: Okay. Bricks, as in bricks to build your house. Shoe boxes.
2: Okay.
1: And refrigerators.
2: They're all boxes.
1: They're not quite boxes, but you're heading in the right direction. 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
2: They're hard.
1: We're bordering on desperation this morning, folks. We're bordering on desperation. If you know the answer, send it through. 8855 0913.
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2: Well, we're at 27 degrees Celsius with a high of 32 and a low of 24 overnight.
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4: Alrighty. Chua Chu Kang Avenue 2 near Block 254. We've got traffic lights faulty. Chua Chu Kang Way. This is at the junction of the KJE. This is near Bukit Batok Road. Traffic lights are faulty. And on the CTE towards the AYE, an accident after Moulmein Road. Avoid Lane 5. Stay within the speed limit, please. Have everyone buckled up. Be safe as you drive today. We're getting answers coming through on our WhatsApp. Everybody's saying they are rectangular.
2: No. Apparently they are, but they're not
4: Yeah, because I can buy a square fridge. I can get a square shoebox.
2: True.
4: There are square bricks. You know, so rectangular is not quite what I'm looking for. You're heading there. You're in the right place, but you're not quite as accurate as I want you to be. Okay? So think about it. Bricks, shoeboxes, and refrigerators, what do they have in common?
1: Mornings are now the best. 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

0: at Shakira. Waka Waka, 748 here. Don't you just love Waka Waka? I think Waka Waka, Waka Waka is just brilliant. It's such a great song. So we are playing What Do They Have in Common for prizes from a Lira Resto Bar. Three things. What do they have in common? Bricks, shoeboxes, and refrigerators.
1: Well, we've got quite a few interesting guesses.
0: A lot of people said rectangle.
1: Yeah, and then someone said storage containers.
0: Yeah.
1: So what do you store?
0: How
1: in
0: do
1: a
0: you
1: brick?
0: Store brick? How do you store something in a brick?
1: Your head?
0: I don't know. Some people should.
1: Okay. Well, someone else said, "Let's see. Items are manufactured.
0: Well, yeah.
1: All have corners. Empty space in them? No.
0: No. Not sure. Always. Not always.
1: That's why they say sometimes you have bricks for it.
0: Have bricks for brains. Let's see if we can find a winner.
2: Hello.
0: Good morning. Could I speak to Sack Ann, please?
2: Yeah, speaking. Hi.
0: Ah, hi. Hello. Did I pronounce the name correctly?
2: That's correct.
0: Oh, okay. Because it's a very unique name.
1: That's your real name, right?
2: Yeah, that's my real name.
1: Wow.
0: Very interesting
1: very
0: name.
1: Very cool, yeah.
0: Okay, so... We want to give you a prize, yeah? It's $150 worth of vouchers from Lira Resto Bar.
1: That's right. You're going to still enjoy it if you get this correct. Mediterranean food for you. And you can check them out at Lira Resto Bar. $150 worth of vouchers from there.
0: Okay, here we go.
2: Okay.
0: Bricks, shoeboxes, refrigerators. What do they have in common?
2: They're all six-sided polygons.
0: They're all six-sided polygons.
1: Excellent
0: well
1: stuff
0: done.
1: There.
0: Very good.
1: Well done. Second.
0: Good job. Good job. What made you think of that?
2: I studied maths.
1: I was going to say, right. Your math teacher had a very big impression on you.
0: Must have been.
2: Yes,
0: well, congratulations, mate. You are off to Lira Resto Bar.
2: Thank you very much.
0: Thank you very much for listening to 1FM. Have a great day.
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1: Alrighty. Chua Chu Kang Avenue 2 near block 254. We've got traffic lights faulty. Chua Chu Kang Way. This is at the junction of the KJE. This is near Bukit Batok Road. Traffic lights are faulty. And on the CTE towards the AYE, an accident after Moulmein Road. Avoid lane 5. Stay within the speed limit, please. Have everyone buckled up. Be safe as you drive today.
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3: These are your news headlines. I'm Shahzad Haque. Rescue efforts are underway in Venezuela after two major earthquakes killed at least 188 people and injured over 1,500 others. The magnitude 7.2 and 7.5 quakes struck northern Venezuela within a minute of each other on June 24th, bringing down buildings and sending residents into the streets. The coastal state of La Guaira, north of Caracas, was declared a disaster zone after suffering serious damage. Authorities say powerful aftershocks are continuing, while residents are still searching for people trapped under rubble. Venezuela says rescue support and aid have been offered by countries including the United States, China, India, Brazil, Mexico, and several European nations. Oil prices have fallen back to pre-war levels as shipping through the Strait of Hormuz returns to near normal following the US-Iran ceasefire agreement. The US says at least 20 million barrels of oil passed through the waterway in the past 24 hours, close to pre-conflict levels. Before the war, the Strait carried about one-fifth of the world's oil and liquefied natural gas supplies. Despite the recovery, Iran has warned ships to follow routes approved by Tehran and rejected new shipping lanes proposed by Oman. U.S. Secretary of State Marco Rubio says Iran will not be allowed to charge vessels using the strategic waterway. Meanwhile, Mr. Rubio has assured Gulf allies that any deal with Iran will not come at the expense of their security. Speaking in Bahrain, he said Washington wanted a lasting agreement, but not at any price, as negotiations continue over Iran's nuclear program, sanctions, and the Strait of Hormuz. He also rejected any attempt by Iran to impose fees on ships using the strategic waterway, saying the international waterways should remain free to navigate. The preliminary US-Iran agreement allows toll-free passage through the strait for 60 days while negotiations continue. In local news, school bus operators can impose a temporary